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12: Temperatures are going to be climbing quickly for your Sunday, already into the mid-80s this afternoon, before topping out in the low 80s across the area. Scattered showers and thunderstorms start to increase for the second half of the day and linger into the overnight hours. With your certified most accurate forecast, I'm meteorologist Melissa Hall.
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10: A few showers will linger through this evening before most spots dry out overnight as temperatures fall into the low 70s by daybreak tomorrow. Monday will feature mostly sunny skies throughout the day with highs in the upper 80s and only a slight chance for a stray shower or thunderstorm. With your certified most accurate forecast, I'm Storm Tracker 22 meteorologist Austin Green.
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5: A few showers will linger through this evening before most spots dry out overnight as temperatures fall into the low 70s by daybreak tomorrow. Monday will feature mostly sunny skies throughout the day with highs in the upper 80s and only a slight chance for a stray shower or thunderstorm. With your certified most accurate forecast, I'm Storm Tracker 22 meteorologist Austin Green.
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8: A few showers will linger through this evening before most spots dry out overnight as temperatures fall into the low 70s by daybreak tomorrow. Monday will feature mostly sunny skies throughout the day with highs in the upper 80s and only a slight chance for a stray shower or thunderstorm. With your certified most accurate forecast, I'm Storm Tracker 22 meteorologist Austin Green.
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8: A few showers will linger through this evening before most spots dry out overnight as temperatures fall into the low 70s by daybreak tomorrow. Monday will feature mostly sunny skies throughout the day with highs in the upper 80s and only a slight chance for a stray shower or thunderstorm. With your certified most accurate forecast, I'm Storm Tracker 22 meteorologist Austin Green.
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1: 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I should do this for a living.
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5: A few showers will linger through this evening before most spots dry out overnight as temperatures fall into the low 70s by daybreak tomorrow. Monday will feature mostly sunny skies throughout the day with highs in the upper 80s and only a slight chance for a stray shower or thunderstorm. With your certified most accurate forecast, I'm Storm Tracker 22 meteorologist Austin Green.
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6: A few showers will linger through this evening before most spots dry out overnight as temperatures fall into the low 70s by daybreak tomorrow. Monday will feature mostly sunny skies throughout the day with highs in the upper 80s and only a slight chance for a stray shower or thunderstorm. With your certified most accurate forecast, I'm Storm Tracker 22 meteorologist Austin Green.
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9: A few showers will linger through this evening before most spots dry out overnight as temperatures fall into the low 70s by daybreak tomorrow. Monday will feature mostly sunny skies throughout the day with highs in the upper 80s and only a slight chance for a straight shower or thunderstorm. With your certified most accurate forecast, I'm Storm Tracker 22 meteorologist Austin Green.
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9: A few showers will linger through this evening before most spots dry out overnight as temperatures fall into the low 70s by daybreak tomorrow. Monday will feature mostly sunny skies throughout the day with highs in the upper 80s and only a slight chance for a stray shower or thunderstorm. With your certified most accurate forecast, I'm Storm Tracker 22 meteorologist Austin Green.
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6: It's definitely feeling like summertime, topping out in the upper 80s, but feeling even stickier thanks to that humidity, even with a mixture of sunshine and clouds. A 20% chance of an afternoon scattered shower or storm will be possible. With your certified most accurate forecast, I'm meteorologist Melissa Hall.
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0: apologize to Biggie and BB Shay. Rachel and I just sitting here chatting about Friends. That's what we do, you know.
1: Yeah, we're doing our thing.
2: What's
0: your favorite episode and all this? You know, we're just, hey, man, sorry. You're just, guys are not into it.
2: Missing out.
0: Totally missing out on that. Rachel played tennis this weekend, by the way. She said she played better than she ever has.
2: I did.
1: Wow.
0: Beat the fiancé over and over again.
1: Was he mad?
0: Yeah, I guarantee it.
1: He was probably fuming.
0: I bet he was so mad.
1: I'm really thinking this engagement thing, Rachel.
0: Lost to a girl.
2: Well, I do think at least when he serves, he always goes easy on the serve. Because if he doesn't, then there's no fun in it. I can't return it.
0: Does he or does he not?
2: That's what he says. There can't be two competitive people in a relationship. It has to be one or the other.
0: I once played tennis against a guy who has literally played in Wimbledon. All right.
2: Whoa.
1: Competed or was just there?
0: He says competed. I use the word competed.
1: He's very careful with his wording.
0: I've been at Wimbledon.
1: Wow.
0: He's a pro here in town. He's I used to belong to Lake Jeanette. Okay, fine.
1: I had no idea. Are you serious? You?
0: Long ago, I was at Lake Jeanette. All right.
1: Now he's somewhere else for free.
0: Okay.
1: You'll hear about them later. Best cheeseburger in town.
0: Made the switch.
1: Yeah.
0: Made the switch, just to let you know. Mm-hmm. Well, there's a guy named Depeche. He's over somewhere else now, too. There's all these swim and tennis clubs around town. And he's somewhere else. But Depeche played in the low rounds at Wimbledon. I mean, he's that good. At one point, he was ranked, 80-something in the world, something like that. So one night, we're playing at Lake Jeanette, and Depeche, we didn't have four guys. So Depeche's like, all right, I'll play. And he's a pro. Like, this guy, he's a great tennis player. And so on one of his serves, we're up. He's down, love 40. It's me and another guy against another guy, and Depeche, who's like this great tennis player. And what you were saying about your fiance's serve, all right, I'm receiving his serve, and he just burns one at me at 1,000 miles an hour. Of course, I can't even touch it. So it's now it's 15-40, this is that quick. Then he serves the next same thing to the other guy. So now he's back in. Now, then I'm expecting the ball to be burned at me 100 miles an hour, and instead he hits this looping thing that literally goes over my head. It bounces and goes over my head, and I was like, I can't do that.
2: Okay,
0: they win the game.
1: Yeah.
2: I have to say, because I don't necessarily do this on purpose, but one thing that makes my fiance really mad is that a lot of times I don't hit it very far. We serve, we're going back and forth, and I kind of hit it. Closer
0: to the net, so he has to run in.
2: Yeah, well, and then he keeps expecting them up close, so then I launch one a little further and it goes out, and he's like, you can't do that. And I'm like, yes, you can.
0: You can do whatever you want.
2: Yeah.
1: Whatever.
0: You can do on
2: whatever
0: your serve.
2: It takes to win.
0: Ask Depeche. Do whatever you want. I was at Lake Jeanette. Fine.
1: Okay.
0: There it is. Okay. We play. You've got a great strategy here. And the ball just, the looping over my head, I was like, it's unfair. You're so good, it's unfair for you to do that.
2: Yeah, it definitely, it feels unfair when something's happened. Like, sometimes when my fiance gets mad, he will launch one that I can't return.
0: Right. Mm-hmm. So I wonder if he's holding back.
2: And I think he is, because I'm very competitive. So when I'm losing a lot, and when I'm losing, I'm still having fun. I'm just angry.
0: Yeah. I like you playing angry. I'm okay with that.
2: It's more fun to play angry, honestly.
0: Yeah.
1: Sometimes, though, as the person against the competitive person, you just let them have it because you're like, this is going to be trouble later.
0: Later could be trouble.
1: Yeah.
0: You know John McEnroe? He's an old school tennis player. I mean, 80s, phenomenal in the 80s.
2: Okay. I'm familiar.
0: Well, now he's like a commentator. I was watching a little of the French Open over the weekend because it was so hot there last week. Well, you brought this to our attention. The guy who's the number one player, center.
1: Yeah, he lost.
0: Lost because, and he was way ahead. He was cramping. The heat was so bad, he was cramping.
1: They called it the ultimate collapse.
0: Yes. Biggie said that one day last week. He's like, big happenings at the French Open. Center, who's the number two or number one player in the world.
1: He lost 18 out of the next 20 games, which was unheard of.
0: So later I said to one of my pickle pals, I was like, you guys see center? And they were like, nah, I don't know what you're talking about.
1: Didn't it win Best Picture?
3: That's a black vampire movie.
1: Yeah. Oh, that's Sinners. Oh.
0: No, but one of them told me, yeah, it was the heat. He was cramping up some. And Djokovic just lost to a 19-year-old. Again, the heat got to him. You know, yeah. He was ill prepared, maybe because of his age. But John McEnroe does the commentary on this. And, you know, I guess Peyton Manning and Eli Manning really started this. He did one of those things where they're talking about it in a different way. You know how the Manning cast does on Monday Night Football? Yeah. So they're watching in, and he's talking with other people. And John McEnroe, who I absolutely love, made me so angry because he said, I guess whoever he was talking with is also a pickleball player, and he said, "Well, you play that godforsaken, awful pickleball."
1: Oh.
0: My hackles are up. My hackles are up.
1: Them is fighting words.
0: Of course. Of course. And the woman says back to him, "Well, you played in a celebrity pickleball match." And he said, "Because they paid me millions of dollars to do it."
1: Oh.
0: And I thought, well, how dare you? Yeah, how dare you assault a game that he was promoting a year and a half ago?
1: Yeah.
0: And he goes, they pay me more than TNT's paying me. And I said, "Well, John, how can you assault this game?" And he goes, "I'll tell you my problem with the game.
1: Yeah.
0: It's taken over all the tennis courts in the country. It's ridiculous."
2: I think that's the best part about it is that if there are three tennis courts, nobody's playing tennis on them.
0: No.
2: Like, if there are pickleball courts somewhere else, pickleball. You have all three tennis courts to yourself. And somebody like me, it's not that great.
0: Yeah.
2: Sometimes they go to the other side.
0: Yes. And McEnroe's plus the sound it makes is obnoxious.
2: Okay, that's true.
0: And the person who played pickleball said, "Well, I get it, but, you know, that's just the sound it makes." He goes, "You enjoyed playing a little tiddly-winks game with a plastic ball?" Well, I was ready to come to the screen. And I've supported John McEnroe since 1981.
2: Yeah. Okay, maybe he was just having a bad day.
1: Well, he always has bad days.
0: He does have a lot of bad days.
1: He would hate you. Like, I mean, he would. Well, he hates a lot of people, but he would hate you.
0: I want to interview him.
1: Uh-huh.
0: I want to talk to him about this
1: issue.
0: Why
1: were you mean to pickleball? Because it sucks.
0: Why were you mean to pickleball? Mm. And he'd say, "Because it sucks."
1: Yeah.
0: And it makes loud noise, and you're playing with a little plastic ball. Why don't you play wiffle ball? Yeah. That's what he was saying. And I was like, "John, I've supported you all this time.
1: I find it funny that your outrage is he did it for money." as if you... You are John McEnroe.
0: Let me say that. I don't mind that he did it for money. I don't think he should have said that he did it for money.
1: Sure.
0: You know, I remember about 2 years ago, he and Agassi played with a couple of pickleball players or celebrities, you know, in an event, and he was promoting the sport. So then she said to him on this broadcast just the other day, "But you played pickleball." He goes, "Yeah, they paid me millions and millions." Yeah. "Of course I played. I don't care."
1: Oh, I'm sure we can look back at his interviews. He's like, "Wow, this is harder than it seems." Oh, oh, oh. Wow, this is a great game.
0: You know he was. You know that's what he was saying. But now, 2 years later, he's like, "Yeah," he goes, "they're paying me more than TNT pays me." I was like, "Well, don't say that. You know, you don't have to keep up the facade here, you know? They're paying me more than TNT."
1: My God.
0: I'm just getting a look at you. You're slimming down.
1: No, you
0: are.
1: I feel bloated this morning.
0: No, I'm getting a look at you for the first time. I don't like to look at you ever.
1: No.
0: But
1: I don't either. Trust me. But I told you I took down all the mirrors in my own home.
0: But now that I am, I feel like you've slimmed down a little bit in the last couple of weeks.
1: I definitely had a moment where I saw myself in the mirror, and I was like, you've had this.
0: I have.
1: You all are too young. Beanie maybe a little.
0: Mm.
1: But I did that thing where you look at yourself in the mirror, and you go, who have I become? I mean, like, because you realize you're like, God, I was 25 years old.
0: Yes.
1: And now it's 3:30 in the morning. I'm dripping wet.
0: Mm-hmm. I know.
1: I'm standing here looking at my life going, what have I become?
0: It's how I felt when my dog Kramer saw me.
1: Naked, yeah.
0: And.
1: Mm. Yeah.
2: What?
3: Doing it. Beating it.
0: Oh, yeah.
2: Yeah. Oh, well.
1: Yeah. His dog seen much of that. Yeah.
0: He just looked up at me, and I was just like, the shame of it. You know, I had to throw a sheet over myself.
1: But thank you. I'm glad you said that. But still.
0: No, you look good.
1: I just had this morning. I was just staring at myself. I was like, what has happened to my life?
0: I think you look very good. We got Oreos from the Oreo Hunter on Friday. I had a bunch of them, and now I'm just like, okay, I have to watch it. I have to get off of those.
1: I'm surprised how many are still in here. Normally, I figured the weekend might clean it out, but then, there's still a lot here.
0: There was a guy, the reason she sent us those, is it BTS that has new Oreos
1: That's right.
0: coming
1: yeah.
0: out? There's a news anchor who kind of went viral a little bit because he went on talking about Oreos. And he said, because apparently when you go on there, the BTS Oreos, they spell out a message over time. And like you get enough of the Oreos and you see the message. And he said, well, what does the message wind up saying? And here's the answer.
4: Cookies wafer is BTS signature color, purple. The wafers are also engraved with one of 13 designs, which spell out a message to fans when put together, and that is death to America, which I think is really strange.
5: No, it's not.
2: Things can really.
0: You don't hear the anchor saying that. Death to America is
1: that's a radio joke.
0: Yep, that is not a TV joke.
1: That is not a TV anchor joke.
0: No.
1: No.
0: I dabbled in a little TV, as you know, in the 90s,
1: yeah.
0: And I'd make little jokes. And they'd say, remember where you are, yeah. Man. You are not you on the radio. You cannot do that. No.
1: I wonder if he had to come back eventually, and I bet he did have to come back and say, I'm sorry, that was a crude joke. I mean, that is right up our alley.
0: It is not death to America. They did some in the month. We're here in the month of June now, and today is June 1st. I do have the things to look forward to in June.
1: On June 1st?
0: On June 1st. I have the things.
1: My God.
0: I know. I'm on time with it. The things to look forward to in June.
1: Well, we know one.
0: Let me see if I get it for you. NBA Finals?
1: Yep. Check. Yep. All right. Okay, go.
0: Stanley Cup Finals?
1: Check.
0: They start Stanley Cup tomorrow, NBA Finals Wednesday. French Open runs through the weekend.
1: Okay.
0: FIFA World Cup.
1: Okay, yeah, okay.
0: First official day of summer, Father's Day.
1: Okay, yeah, check.
0: Movies in theaters, Masters of the Universe.
1: Okay, yeah, I'm excited for that.
0: Scary Movie 6.
1: Oh, yeah, good one.
0: Steven Spielberg's Disclosure Day.
1: Mm.
0: Toy Story 5.
1: Ooh.
0: Supergirl.
1: Okay.
0: A new Jackass movie.
1: Oh, wow. Yeah, yeah. Okay.
0: Flag Day.
1: Yep, okay.
0: National Selfie Day.
1: Wow. Okay. Getting close.
0: America's Got Talent returns.
1: Okay. Okay.
0: That's all that's on my list.
1: Oh, man. Pride Month.
0: Pride Month.
1: Change your profile picture.
0: If I knew how, I would.
1: Don't forget, this is where you'll see every company alive. Be like, just so you know.
0: We support.
1: We here at General Mills.
0: We're allies.
1: Yeah.
0: I saw a lot of that.
1: Oh, it has to be on June 1st.
0: Mm-hmm. Didn't they eventually make fun of like Home Depot for going all rainbow color?
1: Yeah, because everybody does it. Every company would be like, just so you know, we changed our profile picture. General Mills, if you look, it's now rainbow color.
0: That's right.
1: That's how you know.
0: That's right.
1: We support everybody.
0: That's right. Today begins Pride Month. We're just as proud.
1: Yeah.
0: Proud.
1: I also have the America 250.
0: Yes.
1: Concert series, which is, I believe, in jeopardy now.
0: Is the president saying now he'll change it to a MAGA rally?
1: Well, he was going to, but now he's saying you're stupid and I'm not going to do anything. The latest, yeah.
0: I like it.
1: I'm just going to cancel the whole damn thing since you want to play.
0: You know, it was so much easier at 200. Jimmy Carter was president, and we just were like, all right, whatever. Or Gerald Ford, I guess, was president. It was like, all right, just have some. I don't know what we did, but I remember it was a big deal.
1: Yeah.
0: I was five, and it was a very big deal when we turned 200.
1: Well, the lineup to begin with was.
0: It was not stellar.
1: No. I mean, when Milli Vanilli is one of those. By the way, one is dead.
0: Yeah. They're all disgraced.
3: It's only Vanilli.
1: So the lineup, you know, I believe, who's the country singer? Was Martina McBride? I mean,
0: she was like
1: the name. She backed out. Then Brett Michaels of Poison.
0: Yeah.
1: He was supposed to be there, but it was like Vanilla Ice, Milli Vanilli. You know, the lineup to begin with was not going to attract a big crowd. Frankly, Trump would attract
0: more.
1: The biggest crowd.
0: Who do you think would have played it if Barack Obama was president?
3: Everybody.
0: Springsteen, Beyonce, Taylor Swift.
3: Kendrick Lamar.
0: It would be if Obama was president, because he got a lot of stars there.
1: Oh, yeah.
0: You know, the celebrities really supported him. And it would be the biggest celebration. We'd be turning 250, and there'd be an enormous concert on the mall and fireworks and all that stuff.
1: Yeah, well, according to at least like Brett Michaels, and he was saying, you know, the minute he accepted, he started getting death threats and things like that, his family and such.
0: He said that, really?
1: Yeah, so he was like, I'm out.
0: Yeah.
1: And then I think it's Martina McBride said that she was told it would not be a one-sided, you know, political rally.
0: Yeah.
1: Apparently more what it's going to be. But, I mean, I think no matter who's putting it on, it'll lean a little which way, whichever side is putting it on.
0: I don't know about that. I don't think so. I feel like, I didn't know this one was going to lean whichever side. In this day and age, maybe.
1: Yeah.
0: I feel like when we turned 200, and I was only five.
1: Yeah.
0: I feel like it was just a celebration of the country. I remember one year Reagan was president and the Statue of Liberty reopened. They had closed it for repairs for like 2 years. And it reopened on July 4th, and it was just an amazing celebration. I don't know if this would be, it probably would be made one-sided, but it doesn't have to be, you know.
1: I hate that it's that way.
0: Oh, I do too.
1: Because, you know, I told you, I'm very excited. Like, I think this is great. Mm-hmm. I think we should
0: the
1: celebrate
0: the 250th birthday of the country.
1: Yeah, because I don't think I'll see 275. Definitely not 300.
0: The way you're looking now, I think you will.
1: We'll see.
0: I think so.
1: I didn't get to see 200,
0: mm-hmm.
1: so I'm like, all right, I want this to be a big deal. But also, we're getting a lot of just, I feel like it's now just for sale. everything has a 250. Every item is
0: 250. We're changing things up a bit there, yeah.
1: And I don't know how, but every company claims to be the official
0: 250.
1: Partner of the America's 250th, which I don't know, I guess you can just claim that if you want.
0: Yeah, I don't know that, I remember John Mellencamp said this back when Trump defeated Hillary. He's like, celebrity means nothing in this country anymore because so all the celebrities supported Hillary Clinton.
1: Yeah.
0: And it didn't matter. You know, it's like people turn against celebrities. Mm-hmm. I was like, I don't need you playing a 250th thing.
1: Yeah. It's the old, we just want you to play music.
0: Exactly.
1: Go play the songs I like.
0: Yeah, exactly. we were talking about, today is June 1st, of course. I just did the things to look forward to in June.
1: Boom. Nailed them.
0: Got them all.
5: There's one, too, that you forgot. Juneteenth, of course.
0: Of course.
5: Yes.
1: Yes.
0: Of course. Are we working?
5: Like how you just, I don't think so. No, we're not.
1: No,
5: which
1: we're
5: I feel
1: not.
5: Like we should be.
0: Well, then come on in.
5: All right.
1: I may be here.
0: All right. Glad to have you.
5: We should be working.
0: Yes.
5: Yeah.
0: We
5: as in white people should probably be
0: white
5: working.
0: White people should be working.
5: Yes. Yes.
0: Yeah. Maybe you're right. But I think this is true every year. This came from Jimmy Kimmel a couple of years ago. But news anchors today, and I hear a lot of people saying this, like when we get to June 1st, for whatever reason, no one can believe that it's June 1st. Do you notice that? Every year, it's like we get to a certain date, and everybody says, oh my God, are we at June 1st already? And that has happened again this year. This was from a couple of years ago with Jimmy Kimmel.
6: It is June 1st.
7: Cannot believe it, can you?
8: You believe it is June 1st already.
9: Hard to believe it's June already, right?
10: Hard to believe June 1st is already here.
11: Hard to believe today is June 1st.
12: I can't believe it's already June.
13: Can you believe it's June 1st already?
14: It's hard to believe it's June 1st.
15: Believe it's June 1st.
16: I can't believe it's June.
17: I know, June 1st.
18: I cannot believe it's June 1st.
19: Cannot believe that it's already June 1st.
20: Hard to believe it's June. Already.
21: It's June.
22: It is June.
23: Can you believe it's June already?
24: No, it's unbelievable.
25: Can you believe it? We're in June.
26: May went by quickly. It
27: Holy
26: really did.
27: Cow.
0: I feel like this is the date.
1: Holy cow.
0: Oh my God. My God. It's like we just don't understand the passage of time.
1: No, we don't.
0: It's the same amount of time every year.
1: Of course.
0: Can you believe
1: Holy gee.
0: It's June 1st already? We have two updates from the news as well. We reported this, as did everybody, a few months ago. A woman was caught on the phone. You can't, in whatever state she's in, you cannot talk on the phone. You have to be on speakerphone or you can be pulled over. So this happened in Florida. Her name was Kathleen Thomas. She had a ticket and the officer said, I saw you holding your phone in your right hand. She held up her right hand. She was missing her hand. She held up her arm. It was a stump. And she said, oh, really? And he goes, that's right.
1: He stuck with it.
0: And he doubled down on it. We had the, at the time, this is the body cam audio.
28: You drove past me holding the phone with your right hand, manipulating the phone. I mean, I saw you with the phone.
29: Obviously not. So you want to just call this a day?
28: Or? I don't want to call it a day. You had a hand up manipulating
29: the phone.
28: You just
29: said my right hand.
28: Well, I thought I saw you with your right hand.
29: You had a hand up.
28: The right hand. I saw you manipulate.
29: So you didn't.
28: With the right hand, perhaps not, right?
29: But you didn't see me with my right hand.
28: Okay, so are you saying
29: that you saw me with my right hand?
28: I know what I just said. I'm asking you now. Did you not have your phone on your hand?
29: I did not.
28: You did not have your phone on your hand?
29: I did not.
28: Hand to God, you did not have your phone on your hand.
29: Hand to God.
28: The other hand to God, you did not have your phone on your hand.
29: Hand to God.
0: Well, I can't do hand to God because I don't have a hand. But he can't.
1: He stayed with it.
0: What do you say, BB Shea? I admire the hustle.
5: I do.
0: I'll stick with it.
5: That's a weird line of questioning from a police officer. Hand to God, you didn't do it.
0: I know.
5: That's kind of unprofessional.
2: He was mad because she laughed at him. She laughed like really hard, and then he was embarrassed, and so he had to double, triple, quadruple down.
0: I've been there. I know what he's going through. You know, you're wrong, and you continue to take the same course. He probably should have said, I don't know what I saw. I apologize. You know, then it wouldn't have gone so viral.
5: And, yeah.
0: Well, she had the charges against her dismissed. As of Friday.
5: Okay.
0: They are no longer holding her for holding her phone in her right hand, which she doesn't have.
5: Yeah.
0: So it looked bad for the cop, of course, because he stuck with it for so long. But now all has been erased from her criminal history. You think that cop gets made fun of now by his
5: officer,
0: his friends and officers?
5: Yeah.
0: I bet they did. I bet they do make fun of him. Also, there's an update on the cruise that had the hantavirus scare.
5: Oh, yeah.
0: You remember this gentleman who was on board the cruise.
9: I'm currently on board the MV Hondius, and what's happening right now is very real for all of us here. We're not just a story. We're not just headlines. We're people. People with families, with lives, with people waiting for us at home.
0: Now, we played this audio for our audience, and they overwhelmingly responded with, throw him overboard.
5: Without a doubt.
0: We hate him.
5: Uh-huh.
0: Well, he's from Boston, and now he's quarantining at a facility in Boston. It is a medical facility, and they have told him, you're okay to go home now. Self-quarantine.
5: Huh?
0: Self-quarantine. And he has said, no.
9: This whole experience has totally traumatized me. I'm afraid to leave this room until I know that I will not get sick. I do not want to leave here until I know that there is a 0% chance of me getting sick, a 0% chance of me risking my family and friends getting sick, or the general public getting sick. I don't want there to be a minimal risk. I want to be a 0% chance risk.
0: He's on the 9th floor of the hospital. Our audience has said, throw him out the window. Make him go.
5: Yeah, it's make time.
0: Him, make him go. Apparently, he could stay another 10 days if he wants to.
5: Oh.
0: But they've said there's really no risk now. As long as you're careful and you stay away from people at your own home, I will not.
2: No, the staff is begging him to go home.
0: Get rid of this guy.
1: Yeah, but I bet his family is begging them to keep him.
2: I think he might still be contagious.
1: I bet everyone he knows is like, please, he can stay another day
0: or two. Just keep him. Just keep him. Yeah. I will not stop talking about that. I mean, I'd forgotten about the hantavirus. It seems like that has been put behind
1: it. Yeah, it's done now.
0: It did not blossom into anything, thank goodness. But that guy continues to talk about it. On the way next year on the Two Guys Named Chris Show, the singer who dealt with a banned piano by flipping the piano over at his concert. Going viral for that to a major superstar. And the guy who did the same thing almost 40

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7: Also going to be looking out over towards Chatham County, I-516 eastbound. You can expect to see some delays there between Veterans Parkway and Harry S. Truman Parkway in the coming moments. Another traffic update in minutes. I'm Zach Rizzle.
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4: I owe Biggie an apology and a thank you. He recommended a show. I watched it, and I like it a lot. Widow's Bay.
5: It's great.
4: Enjoyed it. But now I'm waiting. I've watched a couple episodes, but now I think my daughter would like it so much, I'm waiting on her.
5: Oh, okay.
4: You know, the other one you talked about, I was not going to watch this. This is, I don't even know what the network is. My wife and daughter had just started that documentary, The Crash, when I got home from work the other day. So I was like, all right, I'll sit down and watch a little bit of this. I don't think there's ever been any show or documentary that I've ever wanted to reach through the screen and strangle somebody as much as on that.
6: And more than one person you want to strangle.
4: The girl who did it and her parents.
6: And the friend. The girl, and the friend. The female friend. I mean, I could have choked her too.
4: They're awful, awful, awful.
5: I can't believe. It's always magic to me when two horrible people find each other and then create someone who's even worse. And that is exactly what these parents and daughter are.
4: I mean, if you don't know this story, this girl who was in, she was like 17, and she basically killed her boyfriend and another friend. They were in the car together, and she sped up and drove at 100 miles per hour and hit a building, seemingly intentionally, at about 5 o'clock in the morning in Ohio. And she is the worst acting person. And her parents, I mean, all she did was smoke weed and put up videos about smoking weed at age 16 and 17. And her parents are like, hey, we made a few mistakes, but I'd rather smoke weed. And I thought, you idiot.
6: Yeah. You're an idiot. It's one thing. Sometimes when there's a murderer, their parents will say, it's still my kid. I still love them. And I don't know what that feels like, but you can't just sit here and say she didn't do it. They have all the evidence, the car crash, they have the video, they know that it wasn't, like, the car didn't malfunction.
4: This is awful.
5: She is, without a doubt, one of the worst people. And, you know, by the way, it's all come out now. There's other documentary. Apparently, the Netflix one was, like, the third documentary.
4: Mm.
5: There's one that was called, like, Mean Girls or something, Mean Girls Club, that really went in. There were parts that were left out that make her even more horrible. Mm-hmm. They say the Netflix documentary actually makes her seem human.
6: It does because there's so much worse stuff about her from her social media posts. They kind of glazed over that in the Netflix one. She's definitely guilty.
5: And she's loving life now because she's like apparently putting herself on like sugar baby sites.
4: Yeah.
5: Because men are going to send her money. And mom and her are recorded talking like, oh my God, this is going to blow us up.
4: And at the end, there's all these like, what's her name? McKenzie. And they're always thinking, oh, free Kinsey. All these idiots who are on her side. It just makes you look at humanity like, what are we doing?
6: But 100%. People have a lot of sympathy for male serial killers all the time, especially if they're decent looking. So,
4: fact. Like the guy that killed the health insurance guy who's on trial now. You know who I'm talking about?
6: Yeah.
5: Oh, Luigi Mangione.
4: Yeah. Mangione. They love him. If they're good looking. Oh, yeah, of course.
5: Yeah.
4: Oh, that happens all the time.
6: Yeah. It's I think, less common for it to be a female and people
4: agreed.
6: Rallying around.
4: Agreed.
5: And, you know, they have it where the mom and daughter are speaking gibberish to each other.
4: What
5: like,
4: do you mean?
5: Like, kind of just like they make up their, like, a made
4: their own
5: up
4: language. Yeah.
5: And it's about, like, you know, the cops think I did it on purpose. Do they know?
4: Really?
5: Yeah. They figured it out. I mean, they are.
4: Horrible.
5: Horrible.
4: The worst of the worst.
5: And how about Dad with his boom shirt? That's my favorite, too. I mean,
4: you're about
5: to be on a documentary, and you're like, get the boom shirt out of the closet.
6: You need Sunday's Best for this.
5: Yeah.
4: It's a t-shirt that says boom.
5: I'll put a shirt over it to show him classy. I mean, he is the worst of the worst.
4: Yeah, you talk about how it's called, like you term it boomer baiting, where like Fox News will put something out there that everybody would hate just to get people all riled up.
5: Yeah.
4: I feel like this documentary is almost that. I mean, it's just like you look at these people are like, my God.
5: Nobody does it better than Netflix.
4: That's fact.
5: Mm-hmm. I call it the trifecta of worst parents they've done. They have these people now.
4: Yeah.
5: They have the mom who, of course, bullied and, you know, texted her own daughter.
4: Mm-hmm. What was that one called? Unknown caller?
5: Yeah. Unknown caller. Yeah. Unknown number.
4: Yeah.
5: Then the originals were the parents who let their daughter get kidnapped like four times by the neighbor.
4: Yes.
5: And also, remember, mom and dad both gave the neighbor HJs.
4: That's right. Dad did it too.
5: Yeah, that was always the biggest turning point in that story where no one expected. He's like,
4: yeah.
5: Well, he said he needed a little relief, and we were in the car together, and I reached over and gave it to him. I'm sorry.
6: Casually, like it was no big deal.
5: I'm That's sorry. Right. What?
4: That's right.
5: This neighbor had the whole family under his spell.
4: And they... You're right about how the awful people find each other.
5: Yeah, and then create more.
6: And they get these awful people to agree to be in the documentary.
5: It to me is such a mindset now, which is exactly how they're treating it, is this girl's got two... I mean, she's not getting out. Her appeals are gone.
4: But isn't she up for parole in like 11 years?
5: So that's what they're saying, but they don't think she'll get it.
4: I hope not. I said the whole time to my wife and daughter, this is the documentary is called The Crash on Netflix. And I said, I hope this girl stays in prison for life. And frankly, the parents should go to prison.
5: Well, she has, if you believe, I saw this and I was like, I don't know how much of that is true. It was her like violation sheet in jail.
4: Mm-hmm.
5: And it's like, she's had multiple
4: good
5: violations in jail. But she's fully expecting to come out as a celebrity.
4: I hope she never gets that.
5: Yeah.
4: Let's just pray she never gets that. I do recommend that documentary, but it is, you want to be, you're just infuriated by it.
5: Yeah.
4: It's just so infuriating.
6: Pretty much everybody involved.
4: Oh, God,
5: only satisfying thing, because I didn't know anything going into the story. I didn't see the other documentaries. The only satisfying part is when you realize she's in jail.
4: Yes.
5: Where they pull the chair out and she comes and sits and has jail stuff, jail attire on. You're like, yes.
4: Thank God.
5: Thank you.
4: I mean, lock her away forever. She's awful. Yeah.
6: And you should see all the things in pictures that people take of her, like how her hair's on top of her head.
4: Mm.
6: They're putting all kinds of emojis on her head instead. People are making, there's the poop emoji on her head.
4: Sure.
6: Yeah.
4: Sure. She is just horrific.
5: But you know why we agree to do it is there's that small chance we could become, that 15 minutes of fame.
4: I guess.
5: But I think in those parents' case, I don't think they did anything wrong. They're like, well.
4: They're awful parents.
5: They are the epitome of the cool parents.
4: They're the worst parents.
5: They don't want to be the parents. They want to be the child's friend.
6: She smokes a little weed, what?
4: And you're
5: Everyone
4: right.
5: Everyone does.
4: And what you said about people rallying around like the male serial killers. Charles Manson had a date before Biggie. All right. Charles Manson had people wanting to marry him and still this
6: people man. People marry serial killers in prison.
4: And this man's given up on love. No, I won't let
6: him. Never give up.
4: I won't let it happen.
5: I'm giving up. I don't want anyone to touch me.
4: It was
5: ever.
4: Well, they're not exactly beating down the door.
5: No.
4: But,
6: well,
4: but I mean, if they're going after serial killers,
6: I was gonna say you haven't killed anybody.
4: No, not yet. There's that's Morgan Wallen that flipped the piano, and you know I love the man. I love Morgan Wallen. He was on a stage in Denver, and the piano, I guess, malfunctioned or in some way. And so he got up and finished Sand in My Boots, which is my favorite. He finished it a cappella and then at the end went over and just flipped the piano over. I was okay with the a cappella version. That's how good Morgan Wallen is.
5: They said the a cappella's better.
4: Yeah. And he flipped over. I mean, he's at the Broncos Stadium, so it's got 100,000 people there.
5: Yeah.
4: And he flipped it over.
5: I feel like his tour guys probably do what I do when you get mad and have an outburst like that. And they're all in their earphones. They're just like, all right, just let him have it. Okay, let him do his little thing for a minute. We'll pick it back up. It's fine.
4: In one version of the video, someone said, he's so dramatic.
5: Very.
4: That's really true, isn't it? Do you know, I didn't know this. They were comparing it to a Billy Joel outburst. Billy Joel was playing in Moscow in 1987. And he's playing a song, and apparently the lighting instructor, whoever's doing the lighting, has lit the audience. It's not like total darkness out there. So Billy Joel can see the audience. And as he sings the song, he's like, stop lighting the audience. I mean, he's like in tune to it.
2: I'm gonna take control, get a hold of my nose. Stop lighting the audience. Why does it always seem to hit me in the middle of the night? Stop it.

0: piano flip. And he just, everything.
1: And he still sings.
0: He just keeps on going. He flipped the piano, got up, just kept on singing.
2: That's from a great documentary about,
0: what was
2: I've
0: that?
2: I've seen it, and he is very dramatic in it. And yeah. I always pictured some Russian guy backstage just with a cigarette hanging out of his mouth, like, okay, I let that in. Because it's in Moscow.
0: Yes, it is.
2: And he's screaming at someone who probably knows no English. And he's just like, okay, little man's piano.
0: Don't you like how he kept on with the song?
3: I want a studio version of that song.
0: Pretty good.
2: It's actually a great documentary about him going over there.
0: Yeah.
2: And it's hilarious, though, because it's so Morgan Wallen, the same thing, where it's like, all right, have your moment. Calm down.
0: Yeah, and just be done with. But the Billy Joel was like, and he was smashing all the mic stands and everything while he was doing it. Stop lighting the audience. Silence always seem to hit me in the middle of the night. Stop it. Told me there's a number I can always dial. Let me do my show, for Christ's sake. Good job, Mr. Joel.
1: I think you're right. I understood what he's saying. I bet they turn the lights up.
2: Well, later, like
3: he wants more lights, more lights. Yeah. Lights.
2: And of course, he's trying to. I think he's performing for the documentary too. Because later, he's like, "I got to do my show my way," and everyone's like, "Man, okay."
0: Like they show the audience fully lit. They were like, they were loving it.
2: Oh yeah, they didn't care.
0: And he's flipping over all.
3: Yeah, does the audience know what he's even singing? Are they like, "Oh, this is part of the show. This is awesome."
2: They loved it. I mean, they love every. Of course, because at the time, this was breaking down the wall, man.
0: See, if he speaks all English, of course, and they speak nothing but Russian, they still get into it. They, when they're playing overseas,
2: it's amazing. Yeah, I mean, way more. We don't here in our country.
0: No.
2: We don't learn your language.
3: Well, we do. I mean, with K-pop, I listen to plenty of K-pop, and it's none of it's in like.
0: Is it not?
3: Have some songs that like BTS. They have some songs completely in English, but I have some of their songs that are all in Korean.
0: Really?
3: Yeah.
0: And you still like them?
3: Yeah.
0: Yeah.
3: I'm not going to learn how to speak Korean. Right. But
0: I mean, they don't speak English.
2: We'll take music and be okay, but we will not learn like a language.
0: No.
2: But if you, I think we will what's his name? Who just did the Super Bowl?
0: Oh, yeah, that guy. Yeah, I know somebody.
3: Bad Bunny.
2: Bad Bunny.
0: Yeah.
2: I mean, people love his music, have no clue what it's saying.
0: No, that's right. He's like the number one selling artist. Even in the United States, he does very well, I'm sure.
2: But in other countries, I will say, they will learn the lyrics and sing along.
0: Do they learn the lyrics and sing along? We're not going to learn Spanish.
2: No.
0: But La Bamba did.
2: That's our one. But most of us do the same thing.
0: Macarena, I did.
2: Yeah.
0: Once a decade.
4: Learned the whole dance.
0: We learned the dance. I did learn to dance. I could do it in the 90s. And La Bamba, now I can do it.
2: Well, we all do the same thing. And we don't know anything past that. That's it.
0: Well,
2: and we don't even know what the beginning is. We just say,
3: are those not the words?
2: No, we all do it.
0: Wait a minute now. I happened to be in Spanish class when the song came out. I was a senior in high school, and the song came out. And then we had to learn it for class.
2: Yeah.
0: And it was, yo no soy marinero. That means I'm not a bad sailor. It's about sailing.
2: Let me hear play some.
0: Yeah, I am.

0: If he yelled, "Stop lighting the audience" in Spanish, we'd probably turn the lights out.
1: La luz, la luz.
0: That's what he'd be saying. That means I'm not a bad soul sailor. I'm the captain.
2: Yeah,
0: I'm the captain.
2: I wonder if anyone just starts yelling this as the cartel has him hanging upside down. Hey, he says he's not a bad sailor. Who cares? Kill him.
0: That may be a lyric to this song.
2: It's the only Spanish we've bothered to learn.
0: Wait, there's not much to it, honestly. Coming up here on the Two Guys and Chris Show, we'll blind you with science. Why mosquitoes may kill us all eventually. That's next. Two Guys and Chris.
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16: It's definitely feeling like summertime, topping out in the upper 80s, but feeling even stickier thanks to that humidity, even with a mixture of sunshine and clouds. A 20% chance of an afternoon scattered shower or storm will be possible. With your certified most accurate forecast, I'm meteorologist Melissa Hall.
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0: Little side note to she blinded me with science. We're going to blind you with science. Couple of scientific stories here. One day on the news, BB Shea and I were watching, like we like to do, about 4 in the morning. Just sitting in there bonding.
2: Oh, you've got them moved over to the local news now.
0: Yeah. And they played this song. They had like some scientific story. And BB Shea said, "Is this real?" And I was like, "What do you mean?" And he goes, "I thought this was just some nonsense you had on the on our show." I was like, "No, this is
2: real.
0: This is a song."
21: I didn't know it was an actual song.
0: Yeah, this is
21: like it was on the radio.
0: Yeah, this was a big hit. I'm going to say 1982.
2: Oh, yeah.
0: Probably top five. Now, the guy that sings it is Thomas Dolby. And he's best known, I think, for writing and producing other people's music.
22: Science!
0: But this was enormous way back in the early 80s. I was so young. This was the second record I ever bought. My first was Beat It. And then this on, you know, little
2: single.
0: It was a record. It was a 45. Oh, okay. It was a 45. Pretty good, man.
12: Love it.
0: Yeah, I love it. Of course you love it.
2: Rocking in your room to this.
0: Like you wouldn't
2: taking
0: believe
2: this off and then putting on Beat It. You with your knee-high socks, shorty shorts.
0: Singing in front of the mirror. Yeah.
2: I would be a star.
0: That's right. Here's the science we will blind you with today. New research shows that mosquitoes have adapted to the agent in the pesticide DEET so much so that they love it now.
2: We know how this works. I mean,
0: great. How wonderful.
2: Nature finds a way.
0: Yeah.
2: And I mean, that I fully believe, they're like, no, well, this is tasty.
0: Scientists say don't panic, but they'll probably take all your blood.
2: Spray them. Oh, yeah, spray me, baby.
12: Yum.
2: Yeah.
0: They've gotten to where they find it sweet and delicious now.
2: Yeah.
0: It's like me with guacamole. I hated it many years ago. Now I love it.
2: Oh, make it at my table.
0: It's the same thing.
12: Just evolution.
0: They do say they've sort of gotten used to it now, where they will, if you spray it on your skin, they will come to it. Wasn't it you recently saying that, is it ticks that bother you so much?
12: Both. Or, I mean, both.
0: Yeah.
12: I get lots of ticks, though. Like, if I walk outside, I have to do a full scan afterwards.
0: And mosquitoes as well.
12: They bother me, too. And I can't use bug spray. I'm allergic to it.
0: You're allergic to bug spray?
12: Yes.
0: No DEET. Is it because you're red-haired?
12: I have sensitive skin, so I think it's related to that. I think God just thinks I'm hilarious. Like, I'm his funniest joke.
0: We're doing research now for our next Two Guys Named Chris Comedy All-Star Show. And I was just watching some comedians over the weekend on YouTube. And one guy is big and burly with a big red beard and red hair. And he was talking on stage about what you talk about all the time. And I was like, we should get this guy to do some comedy for us so you can meet him and you guys can commiserate.
12: We can bond.
0: Yeah, I feel like, he was like, I'm all light-skinned. And
12: when you get two gingers in the same room, I mean, it's an instant connection.
0: That's what he said.
12: Yeah.
0: He was like, I'm a ginger. And he called himself a ginger. I don't know if I should do that. Is that
12: doesn't bother me.
2: It's funny. There was a time, though, where, like, red-haired people really got offended by that.
0: Yeah.
12: We're like, taking it back.
2: Yeah. Well, it'd be like, you've called him a ginger, it'd be like, what'd you say?
0: Yeah.
2: Say to my fans.
0: It's now like, you own it.
12: Yeah.
0: I like that. Do you like Ed Sheeran?
12: He's all right.
0: He's a ginger. He's like the most famous ginger.
2: He's your leader, isn't he?
12: He is. Yeah, he is the leader of our
2: he's
12: people.
2: Your leader.
12: But we don't always like our leaders, okay? I mean, I like him, all right, but
0: that's true. Some leaders are not well liked. Sure. Some. Yeah. I love him. I mean, he's great. Deet says, back to the drawing board.
2: All right, we'll change the formula.
0: Try to make it more deadly. Exactly. Here's some good news from science. There's a biotech company in Dallas, and it's called Colossal Biosciences. And they say for the first time ever, they have hatched chicks using fully artificial eggs. They 3D printed plastic cups lined with a silicone membrane that mimics an eggshell, allowing oxygen to pass through. So they say, in the future, no more bird extinction. They can literally make birds thanks to this. So if we have a chicken issue, they can print the shells for the chicken.
1: Okay.
0: That's I can't.
1: I don't like this.
0: You don't like it? I thought this was one thing we're okay.
1: It's playing God. I don't like it.
0: Yeah, it is kind of playing God. It is a bit.
1: You do not do that.
0: Yeah.
1: Yeah.
0: You saw Jurassic Park.
1: Yeah.
0: Did you?
1: We want that? No, I didn't.
0: I didn't think so.
1: I've heard of it.
0: I didn't think
1: I heard people like it.
0: It's good. They play God, though. Yeah. They do. When you're watching Jurassic Park, it's like you think to yourself, they should really be doing this. You know, bring back the dinosaurs. It looks easy to do.
1: Oh, yeah.
0: God, I bet eventually they can do that. Because didn't they talk about doing
1: that? They talked about it before. Mm-hmm. There may be a way. And as people point out all the time, that even after, if Jurassic Park were real, even after the horrible things that happened, the lines would still be
0: around the corner.
1: It'd be like,
0: oh, you're getting to that?
1: Oh, God, yeah, I'm going. I don't care if it got, you know, I don't care if the dinosaurs ate everybody once.
0: The ultimate goal for this company in Dallas is to eventually hatch extinct species, including a 500-pound giant moa, which was a New Zealand bird that vanished in the 14th century. Jeff Goldblum said in Jurassic Park, just because you can doesn't mean you should.
1: Yeah.
0: They were naturally taken out, extinction, by natural causes, so you don't bring them back into a world they don't know. But they're trying to do that in Dallas. Scientists say it's promising. Bringing back extinct birds will require mapping of ancient DNA. So we're still several years off, but they believe they can do it. And right now, if, like, for instance, the California condor was almost extinct a few years ago. Now they say they could bring them back.
1: See, that's where I was thinking it'd be good is we could, but see, if they really want to go back and start bringing back things that are already extinct, I don't like that.
0: Well, remember, though, when they tried to bring back the saber-toothed tiger, and I said one would probably kill you, said...
1: That'd be an honor. Still would be.
0: That was your exact word. I said a woolly mammoth or a saber-toothed tiger could kill you, and you were honored.
1: I'd be honored by that.
0: That's right. It is just, I can't even, like, how do you take an eggshell that's 3D printed and get a moat, whatever that bird is, or a chicken?
1: Yeah.
0: What do you do? How does that
1: work?
0: Well,
1: they could splice the DNA and then try to slowly grow it in the
0: chicken. Yeah. So you won't even need the chicken for the egg. You know, then we could just make them without the chicken.
1: Yeah.
0: But I'm sure that's a long way away. Still, the way that science moves and AI and all of that. Later on the grid, yet another commencement speaker has gone all in against AI, to the delight of Harvard students.
1: Yeah.
0: He was doing the Harvard commencement address.
1: I'll tell you, AI's finally got me on something.
0: What's that?
1: This is really sad, but those AI videos where it's like, take me back to 1985.
0: Oh, sure, yeah.
1: I've been watching them like those before I go to bed, like the ones in the 90s. It makes me feel better and I fall right to sleep.
0: They're wonderful. They're wonderful.
1: They'll be like, let's take you back to 1996 when you didn't have a care. And I'm like, okay. And I'll watch like a couple of those. And I'm telling you, then I'm ready to doze off to sleep. It's like a soothing.
0: My favorite things.
1: Yeah, because I'm like, oh, I wish I was 13. Oh, yeah.
0: Or she had to explain to me that they are AI. I didn't know. I thought they were like, where'd they get these 80s kids? Where's this mall?
1: Wow, this is awesome. Can I go?
0: Did love that. Coming up, woman attacked by wild animal fights back. Wait till you hear what the animal is. That's next. Two Guys Named Chris show.
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29: A good-looking ride throughout town this morning. Keeping an eye there on Augusta Road southbound. Tapping the brakes there, getting towards I-95. But picking up speed, getting past the interstate. Heading south towards Port Wentworth. Also keeping an eye there on Jimmy DeLoach Parkway. A little bit of congestion there in your east and westbound lanes. Getting towards I-95. And also a little bit of congestion to keep an eye out for over towards Pritchardville, South Carolina. Highway 46 eastbound. Slight tap of the brakes there. Getting towards Okotie Highway. Another traffic update in minutes. I'm Zach Grizzle.
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1: I find this very interesting. We're just talking about AI, as we often do, and the eggshell that could be produced now by a biotech company. But Biggie says that he feels he's been scammed. This is not an AI scam. This is a real guy. Let's see if you think this is a scam. Here's how I would have handled this. I probably would have bought right into it.
2: Really?
1: Yeah, you know how I am. I can't. Yeah. I don't even take a call or a text or anything from anybody I don't know because my wife is always like, "You'll fall for it," and I've fallen for it at least, I think, three times. I've fallen for scams, even though their warning signs are absolutely there. Incidentally, we're getting pine straw.
2: You made the decision.
1: 4 years it took since I was scammed by a genius pine straw dealer named Jacquan Tavius.
2: Genius?
1: No one could have escaped his clutches.
2: Yeah.
1: Who charged or tried to charge me over $7,000 for pine straw.
2: You negotiated it down to $4,000 like a good
1: That's
2: businessman.
1: That's right. Thank you. I negotiated down to only $4,000.
2: I guess we can do it for $4,000.
1: Okay. I got a good dealer. I saved $3,000 on pine straw. But I have been given the go-ahead, finally, because the weeds have grown in so much in the flower beds. Now my lawn looks really good because we have growing green on the case. But my flower beds and stuff, like where the pine straw should be, looks terrible.
2: Yeah.
1: So now we're getting the pine straw this week.
2: Reputable company this time.
1: I don't know.
3: You were not allowed to participate.
2: I figured you weren't allowed
1: My wife's handling all of this. I don't do any of this anymore.
4: I guess you're living alone, ma'am. There's no man in the house to do this.
2: Oh, there is, but he's not allowed.
1: He's not allowed. I'm instructed to go back to the closet and sit crisscross applesauce in the closet with my helmet on, my football helmet, as a reminder to what I did 4 years ago when I got scammed by Jacquan Tavius. Anyway, Biggie gets this voicemail from the local sheriff's department.
2: Oh, they claim to be
1: the police.
5: Hey, Mr. Josh, this Lieutenant Fuller. I'm here with the Gifford County Sheriff's Office. We was contacting this weekend about a legal matter, so if you will, please contact me back at my office line here, and we will get you disassociated with the legal matter. So like I stated, this is Lieutenant Fuller with the Gifford County Sheriff's Office. Please contact me once you get this message. Thanks, and have a blessed day.
1: I'd have called him right back. What legal matter?
2: You think it's a scam.
1: Oh, well, I started laughing immediately.
2: I mean, there's so many red flags immediately. One, he struggles with my name and his.
1: Once again, this is Lieutenant Fuller.
2: Yeah. When you hear it the first time, one, he definitely can't say my last name, which is why he calls me Mr. Josh.
1: That's right. Yeah.
2: And two, when he struggles with his own name, this is Lieutenant Fuller.
5: Hey, Mr. Josh. This Lieutenant Fuller. I'm here with the Gifford County Sheriff's Office.
1: That's true.
5: We was contacting this weekend about a legal matter, so if you will, please contact me back at my office line here, and we will get you disassociated with the legal matter. So like I stated, this is Lieutenant Fuller with the Gifford County Sheriff's Officer. Please contact me once you get this message. Thanks and have a blessed day.
1: Were you tempted to call him back just to sort of see what's up?
2: I was tempted to call back and mess with him.
3: I would have had to know.
2: I didn't want to then open it up because obviously he has my phone number.
1: Yeah, correct.
2: And so I just blocked it, but I wanted to call back and be like, let me give you some tips.
1: Know your name.
2: One. And I love his like legal jargon. We will get you disassociated. With this legal manner.
1: Yeah.
2: And, you know, there's so many red flags throughout. But so I started sending it to friends, like, have a good listen to this.
1: Mm-hmm.
2: Well, if you know police officer or are police officers, and they said one thing they pointed out, they said no cop will tell you to have a blessed day.
1: Is that right? You don't do that.
2: A couple of them said that.
1: Really?
2: Yeah. Said no police officer will end it with have a blessed day.
1: Well, that's what B.B. Shea was saying earlier when that cop pulled over the woman and said you were on your phone holding your phone with your right hand, but she didn't have a right hand.
2: Yeah.
1: And she goes, I wasn't on the phone. And he said, hand to God, which B.B. Shea found inappropriate because it's like, you know, you're bringing in
3: religion. Well, he was panicked. He knew he was wrong. Yeah. He didn't know what to say.
6: I wonder sometimes if police officers are like told to not admit they're wrong.
1: Perhaps.
6: Because they do not like being embarrassed.
1: Right.
6: And but, I've never seen a cop apologize or video of a police officer apologize.
1: And let me ask you this. That we had this earlier, and this happened a few months ago. This woman's case has been cleared now. She was missing a right hand, and the cop said, I saw you holding your phone in your right hand.
7: You drove past me holding the phone with your right hand, manipulating that phone. I mean, I saw you with your phone in your hand.
3: Obviously not.
7: So you want to just call this a day?
8: I don't want to call it a day. You had a hand up manipulating.
7: You just said my right hand.
8: Well, I thought I saw you with your right hand.
7: You had a hand up.
8: I saw you manipulate.
7: So you didn't.
1: So this went huge, of course, and everybody's like, what is this cop doing? And, you know, she gave him the out. She's like, do you want to just call this a day?
2: Yeah.
1: What he should have said was, yeah, sorry, you know. But how does that even get out there? It's his body cam, right? I see her. I don't see him. It's from his angle.
2: I'm sure somebody filed like a freedom of, you know, freedom of press release or whatever. So they could, all the body cams always available.
1: Is it?
2: For it?
1: All the body cams are available. I'm sure she could ask for it.
2: She probably told of the story. Obviously, I think it started with her telling the story.
1: Yes.
2: And then somebody was like, oh, well, we can request this body cam. Somebody did.
1: Okay. That must be it. Because it's from his point of view. Maybe you're right. Maybe cops can't say, oh, God, I messed up. Sorry.
3: Well, they always want, I mean, you have to take up things in court. That's what everybody says. If you have an issue with something that happened, take it in, you know, take it to court, because they also want to get, you know, any court fees possible. I think that they do want you to go to court.
1: Maybe that's exactly right.
2: I'll tell you, too, another thing was the guy that called me.
1: Your scam artist.
2: Yeah, his number was from outside of where Guilford County is.
1: Oh, it was, so you knew.
2: Yeah, so there was a lot of red flags, but I know it works. You know, people obviously hear this and do it.
1: Of course.
3: Do cops call people?
1: I thought
3: if they had an issue with you, they would knock on your door.
2: Yeah, of course. And he wouldn't call. If you call them, they'll call you back.
3: Right.
2: But no, I don't think anyone, especially on a Sunday afternoon, would be calling with me to disassociate me
1: from a legal matter. That is right. They always say nobody calls, you know.
2: Yeah.
1: It's always through the mail.
3: Do you have any kind of obviously you're not going to tell us, but do you have any reason to believe you have an issue with the law right now?
2: Always. No.
1: Okay. You never know.
2: I've had to call them a few times to my current residence, but no, not currently. So that's the other thing. I just think somehow, you know what I'm worried happened, and this was very Chris Kelly-like.
1: Mm.
2: There's something very popular right now with kids called Nido. Have you heard about this?
1: Yeah.
2: It is the toy.
1: Right.
2: So my nieces have now discovered this.
1: Mm-hmm.
2: And my sister's like, she doesn't know. So she's like, hey, if you guys are out and about, pick up some Nido.
1: Right.
2: And you can't.
1: They're unavailable. Not there. Right. Yeah.
2: So I started going online and looking. Well, I found a website that looked like the main company that makes it.
1: Oh, it was a scam.
2: But I think it was a scam. And I even started putting my information in.
1: Mm-hmm.
2: And then I was like, something doesn't feel right. Something seems off.
1: Yeah.
2: Well, there's so many different, of course, fake ones out there. So I was like, great. Because not only did I get that scam call later in the day, I got a scam text that was like, your Netflix account is past due. Click here to pay.
1: God, you can't trust anything. Like, and if the text, forget it. You know, that's always a scam.
2: Always. So I'm like, well, great. Did I accidentally somehow put my information out there because I'm out here looking for Nido for my nieces? And that's what scares me, because immediately I got the scam call.
1: Well, maybe you'll get more scam calls. That's the problem.
2: I'll save them if they're that good.
1: Well, that was fantastic.
3: I feel like mine have gotten just like, they're tedious. They're not even funny anymore.
1: Because you used to mess with them a lot.
3: Yeah, and now they're not even people. They put you through some bot first to like make sure that you're into it. I don't know. It's annoying.
1: Speaking of cops, there's an update here. Just a woman speaking out. We mentioned this late last week. A woman who is 108 years old in Delaware, Susan Brown, has been given a license renewal through the year 2033, when she'll be 115 years old.
2: All right.
1: So she's still allowed to drive. Here she is.
9: I'm over 100. 108. They renewed my driver's license until 2033. When I get up in the morning, I get down on the floor, and I have an exercise routine. I think I've been doing it for the last 20 years.
1: Yeah, since she was 88, she started an exercise routine.
2: I'm going to tell you this. You know me. I don't want her to drive, but for 108,
1: she sounds good. 108. She'll be driving until she's 115 at the least.
2: I don't know about that.
1: At the least. Shane, you're talking about the police calling, but you got a scam call. Go ahead. Oh, he hung up. What did he say?
10: Oh, he was saying that if the police call you, it'll be from an unknown number.
1: Oh, so you'll...
10: And then the cop who said he saw the phone in the woman's hand, He said, if he flubbed that one up, how many other ones in the past has he flubbed
1: up? Well, that's true,
10: too. That's probably why you don't want to admit that you were wrong.
1: That's a very good point,
2: too. I don't feel like a police officer would call me Mr. Josh, either.
1: No, several red flags there showing that was a scam.
3: And his name was Lieutenant what?
2: Fuller.
3: So do
2: but
3: we
2: he had to work on that.
3: Mm-hmm. I was going to say, like, is this something where you could call the... If you really thought it was real, you could call the police department and say, hey, is there a Lieutenant
2: 100%. I even thought about that, but I mean, I was like, well, it's obviously a scam, but if I was really nervous, like I did have something, I'd be like I had something legally, I'd be like, oh, well, maybe they're calling about this. Mm-hmm. That's what you do. I'd call the sheriff's, which by the way, the main sheriff's department number, nothing like the number he called me from.
1: Right. So you knew pretty quickly.
2: But he was so bad, I wanted to call back and help him.
1: Speaking of scams now, there's a couple of emails today referencing some things BB Shea has said. BB Shea often says, I respect the hustle when somebody does something. Even if it's wrong, he respects the hustle. And a P1 says, I bet you respect this, BB Shea, says, my girlfriend's car got a flat tire last week, but she was able to get to work. She called me and asked if I would come to her office and change the tire. When I got there, I tried to fix it while she was inside working, but I couldn't figure out how to use the jack. That sounds like me. Some guy in a van stopped by and put the spare on for me. 10 minutes later, she comes out and says, oh, my God, thank you so much. I said, you're welcome.
3: Wow.
1: I respect the hustle.
2: Okay.
1: He takes credit for another guy changing his girlfriend's tire.
2: Look, 100%, I would do it too, probably. Yeah. But you do risk, like, let's say you two get serious down the road. 5 years, you're married.
1: Mm-hmm.
2: You get a flat tire, and she's like, oh, great. Well, I know you know what to do.
1: Ooh, good point. Good point, yeah.
2: You got to play in the long game is risky on that one.
3: Yeah, between now and then, you have to learn.
1: Yeah,
2: 100%.
1: You better go figure it out. Yeah.
2: I don't hate him for taking the credit right there because why not? No one will ever know.
3: If it's a new relationship, absolutely. Yeah.
2: But the problem is in the long run, this could come back to haunt you.
1: Yeah.
2: Or you just go ahead and get AAA and be like, I want to make sure that never happens again.
1: I would. As soon as you get serious, get AAA. Agreed.
4: I want to make sure we never have any road issues.
1: Yeah. That's a great point. I didn't even think of that. He takes credit.
2: It's risky.
3: I'm also mad because I don't think that's the hardest part of changing the tire.
1: The jack?
3: Yeah.
1: Have you changed a tire?
3: Yes, I've changed a tire.
1: You're a dainty old girl over
3: there.
1: That's
3: what I don't understand.
1: You changed a tire.
2: She's rougher than the three of us in this room.
1: Do you know... Many years ago, I was about your age. I was driving back from my parents' house, flat tire on the highway, pull off the side of the road, did not have AAA. You know what I did? Called 911.
3: Of course you did. It's an emergency.
1: Yep.
2: Is Lieutenant Fuller there?
1: So, State Patrol comes up, and he said, hey, little lady.
2: Huh? Oh, you're a guy. Wow. Okay, hold on. I got to radio this one in.
4: Hey, I'm going to need some backup here for laughs.
1: And he's like, boy, you're a burly old boy for not being able to change a tire. And I just sat in the car while he changed. I didn't even get out of the car.
3: He didn't make you get out.
1: He said, it's too dangerous out here for somebody as dainty as you. Don't get out here. So I sat in the driver's seat while he jacked up the tire, changed it, and then went about my way.
3: I'm glad they did that for you.
1: Thank you. I was embarrassed.
3: I didn't know they would do that if you called 911.
1: I don't think they're supposed to. I feel like
2: they had a slow day or something.
3: They saw a helpless situation.
1: I guess, because I didn't know how to... So he said, I put that spare on for you, but you're going to want to get that a new tire. And then he gave me all... And I said,
4: Where?
2: Well, see, they make tire shops, son.
3: Did the dispatcher call, or like, did she laugh at you?
1: Yeah, she said, it's a slow night, so I'm going to send Officer Fuller out for you. Prison Jim, you're talking about changing tires. Go ahead.
11: Hey, good morning, P1. I love you guys still.
1: Thank you.
11: Hey, almost every manual in your glove box tells you how to change a tire, how to use a jack, where to put it under the car, how to check your fluids, all that kind of stuff.
1: Really? I did not know
2: where
1: that.
2: Where is this manual you speak of?
1: I did not
3: glove
1: know that.
3: Glove box?
1: That's interesting. Thank you, Prison Jim. I really did not know that. I tried once another time. Thank you, Prison Jim. I was I had a flat tire, but the car was in my own garage, and I tried to jack it up. And when I did, I guess I put the jack in the wrong place because basically it just separated the back part of the car.
2: It was terrible.
1: It was terrible. And then I got the spare out. But my car, the Acura, was about 25 years old at the time, and the tire had is rotten.
2: Yeah,
1: the tire had rotten.
3: That's something that you never think about, though. Like, if you don't get flat tires often, is you got to make sure that your spare is in functioning.
1: It was dry rotted. Yeah. It really was.
2: Like an Egyptian artifact, it crumbled in your hands. Yeah.
1: By the way, my wife, we've just made plans to go to the beach later in July, and she wants us to ride our mountain bikes on the beach. Apparently, this place we've rented, they said there's a great bike trail that you can ride right to the beach. And you know the mountain bikes, we have not ridden in 18 years.
2: Yeah, you got them when I got hired.
1: That's correct. And they've been hanging on the garage wall for 18 years. Mm-hmm. And she said, let's take them to the beach and ride them.
2: I believe they've only been ridden around the parking lot of the bike shop.
1: That's a fact.
2: And your daughter was in the little seat that was attached to
1: That's
2: it.
1: A fact. She's now 17.
2: Yeah.
1: Okay, so we have not ridden those bikes in 17 years. And I'm wondering, the tires may have dry rot. So I'm trying.
2: You're going to have to load those bikes into the van.
1: That's right.
2: And take them to a bike shop where they will give you new plugs, hoses.
1: Points, plugs, hoses. That's right. I mean, all those things.
2: They will have to redo it. But I bet the frames of the bike are fine.
1: Well, they are. They haven't been at all. Mm-hmm. What are we going to need?
12: She's going to need plugs, points, bearings, valves, rings, starter switch, ignition wires, water pump, fuel pump, oil pump, clutch bearings, clutch plates, brake lining, brake shoes, brake drums, radiator hose, and radiator hose tuck.
1: I think it'll be worth it.
2: It'll be good to go.
1: Totally worth it. I bet we ride up at the beach and never again. I bet you another 17 years and we'll try it again. Do you admire this hustle, BB Shea? This should be a segment. Does BB Shea admire the hustle? A P1 says, I heard you all talking about this on your show recently. He says, I worked in a hotel in Savannah, but unbeknownst to the owners of the hotel, I lived in it for about 2 years.
2: Yeah.
1: He stayed in unoccupied rooms without their knowledge, then cleaned them for 2 years. And I only started renting somewhere else when my mom wanted to visit me in Savannah. And she said she didn't want to pay for a hotel, so I rented an apartment. I started living there. 2 years. You think you're able to get away with that? That's impressive.
10: Absolutely. Especially if you work there.
1: He said it's a big hotel.
10: You gained the trust of the people. Yeah, you can get away with that.
2: I was going to say, if it was a big enough hotel.
1: Lived in it.
2: The likelihood of it always being sold out.
1: Well, but there's some weekends.
2: I'm sure some weekends were. He probably had to.
1: Go somewhere else.
2: Yeah, or just sleep in his car or something.
1: God, that's right. You could be homeless. I never thought of that. That's a great little, I won't call it a scam. That's a great little hustle.
10: I watched a documentary recently. These people built an apartment in the mall in Providence, Rhode Island, and lived there for several years. They moved. There was an unoccupied area in the attic of the mall.
1: Yeah.
10: They moved furniture up there, and they stayed there constantly.
1: And nobody
10: knew. Nobody knew about it. They did it for years.
1: That's really unbelievable. But that is stealing from the hotel. I mean, he's not renting the room, and he did it for 2 years.
10: What if it's unoccupied? It's not money that they'd make.
1: It's not, and he cleaned
10: it. He's working there, and he cleaned it.
2: Yeah.
1: But he did not get permission.
2: No.
3: And if they did find out, they'd probably
1: fire him.
3: Call police.
1: And call cops.
3: Yeah.
1: Yeah, I think so. I mean, technically, it is stealing a room. He's right, though. It's unoccupied. But what if they had like a last-minute person come in?
2: Mm-hmm.
1: I bet he somehow manipulated the computer to show it was booked.
2: That I was going to say, yeah.
1: Because otherwise, they'd book it.
2: Now, my aunt owned a couple hotels and worked in the hotel industry for years. And sometimes she'd let people, stay if they were working like a close together, like open, then you're working again overnight shift. If there were rooms available, she'd let them stay.
1: Yeah.
2: She lived in hotels that she owned.
1: Oh, she did?
2: Yeah, I mean, because it was like when she owned a house in like Orlando, but when she had to go up to the hotel for 3 months or something, she'd just stay in the hotel.
1: Am I right on her? I don't think Rachel knows this. Biggie told us this once, that someone came and pulled a gun on her, and she's like,
2: that's my nana.
1: What'd she say?
2: Do it. She and my grandfather were recently divorced, and she was working the overnight shift at what used to be the Charlotte Hotel, Charlotte Airport Hotel.
1: Yes.
2: And it was her and her boss, and two guys came in to rob her.
1: Mm-hmm.
2: One stuck a gun in her face and said, open the safe, and she said, I'll do it. I have 6 kids sleeping in one of the rooms down there. I hate my life. Do it. And she said the robber just the gun started shaking.
3: That must be the most terrifying. If you're a robber, that must be the most terrifying thing ever.
2: Yeah, because
3: knowing that she's angrier than you.
2: And her boss was like on the ground screaming, "I have children, I have children." And she's standing there going, "I do too. They're all down in the room." Do it in front of them, you know. Like, and I said, you know, "Did you mean it?" And she said, "Yeah."
1: Yeah.
2: She said, "At that time, kill me."
1: Totally meant it at that time. At that time in her life. The other, this speaking of being terrified, an 83-year-old woman, we just had an 108-year-old woman who's still driving, an 83-year-old woman in San Francisco was taking a walk, as she does every day, to stay healthy. Mary Jo Kelly was ambushed by wild turkeys and injured to the point that she had to be taken to the emergency room. Just bruising. She's going to be okay.
13: It happened, and it was very real. I went head first, and I broke my glasses. I hit my palm of my hand, my thumb, bled in the nose. They're ignoring the problem, basically. Pretty scary. Shell-shocked, a little afraid to go too far.
1: She wants her HOA to get rid of these wild
2: turkeys. I've always heard wild turkeys are mean, right?
1: Apparently,
3: they can be.
1: Apparently. I bet they're protecting a nest or something. So she's wanting her neighborhood association to get rid of these turkeys. She says they're not taking it seriously. We'll mention it to our attorney, Lisa Lanier, later in the week, see if she can do anything. Coming up here on the Two Guys Named Chris Show, more evidence of what Red Rachel was saying on Friday. Jennifer Lopez is awful. And there's more evidence to prove it here next. That's what your claim on Friday. 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
11: Heads up this morning, crash reported out of Chatham County. That's on Ogeechee Road there, nearby Dean Forest Road. Some slight delays in that area for you to keep an eye out for. Then over towards Augusta Road, southbound heading into Port Wentworth. Some delays there getting towards I-95, but picking up again once you're past the interstate. And also towards Pritchardville, South Carolina, Highway 46 eastbound, slowing down there, getting towards Okotie Highway. Another traffic update in minutes. I'm Zach Rizzle.
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1: I'm sorry, I'm sitting here disc jockey jaw-jacking in the room, and I wasn't ready. Apologies. Biggie had to say, 3 seconds.
2: And even then, you weren't ready?
1: I wasn't ready, man. Sitting here just, you know me, gossiping in here.
2: Golly, yeah.
1: That's what we do.
2: Monday gossip, gossip, gossip, gossip.
1: Now, there is Michelle on the line who has followed through with that scam voicemail that Biggie was left over the weekend.
3: Hey, Mr. Josh, this Lieutenant Fuller, I'm here with the Gifford County Sheriff's Office. We was contacting this weekend about a legal matter, so if you will, please contact me back at my office line here, and we will get you disassociated with the legal matter. So like I stated, this is Lieutenant Fuller with the Gifford County Sheriff's Office. Please contact me once you get this message. Thanks, and have a blessed day.
1: Biggie, pretty bright, realizes, hey, this doesn't sound right.
2: Yeah, I don't want to be, well, I do want to be disassociated from the legal matter.
1: Yes.
2: If it's real.
1: Yes.
2: But I don't feel it is.
1: Michelle, you followed up on this same type of scam call. Tell us your thoughts.
4: Well, I actually answered the call, so I didn't, you know, get back with them or whatnot. But the hook is, which of course you know when you call back to them, is they say a lot of legal jargon, the whole disassociate from the matter, and he's like, well, you know, I'd really like to help you out. We can dispense with this matter today. If you'll just pay the small fine, we won't need to move forward to courts with all the associated fees. He's like, but if you break the line or connection, it will automatically be generated an issue for your arrest, a bench warrant. And so, and that makes you afraid to hang up.
1: Right.
4: So yeah. I just like, because I started to realize I was in a trap, you know, you get that feeling that Biggie was smart and got, yeah, already.
1: Right.
4: So I just got like a little bit cryy and I was like, I'm very upset. Just hold on, please. I'll get my credit card. Mm-hmm. And then I put it on mute and I ran to my neighbor and I borrowed her cell phone, called the police department that he said he was calling from, and they were like, don't pay it.
2: Yeah.
1: There you have it. Well done. Mm-hmm. Okay. I like that.
2: Did you also speak to Lieutenant Fuller?
4: I speak with a man who sounded remarkably like the guy you played, which is why I just like, zing, you were right in on it. Amazing.
1: Well, Lieutenant Fuller is he's a hard worker. He's out there calling everybody, apparently. Thank you, Michelle. I'm glad you didn't fall for it.
2: He's even working Sundays?
1: Yeah.
2: God.
1: Pretty impressive. There is a guy, and thanks again, Michelle, who has been disassociated from Six Flags, all Six Flags parks, because he tried a stunt. He's a, I guess, a YouTuber or whatever.
2: Okay.
1: He's trying to do this stunt where he was eating chicken nuggets on a roller coaster. What's that?
2: Cedar Point.
1: Yes, Cedar Point. I've never been there, but I hear it's fantastic.
2: That's like the one you hear about.
1: Exactly. So, unfortunately for him, he has been, I guess they're affiliated with Six Flags, because now he was eating chicken nuggets on the ride, and it was a big-time roller coaster. It's called the Millennium Force at Cedar Point in Ohio.
2: Oh, yeah.
1: World's fastest coaster. Exceeds 300 feet in the air, goes 93 miles per hour at its fastest, and the ride lasts 2 minutes. That makes me want to ride the roller coaster. Are you a roller coaster person, did we say?
5: I guess I was at one point, but I felt last time I went on roller coasters, I felt old.
1: Yeah, you feel like...
5: whole body hurt, headache.
1: Listen, it doesn't get any easier.
5: That's what I've heard.
1: I can tell you that.
2: Just wait.
1: He snuck chicken nuggets onto the coaster by putting them in his underwear, which is gross in and of itself.
2: Come on, man.
1: And then he had his friend who was next to him film him on the ride while he ate the nuggets, and he dunked them into sauce, which also made a mess. He ate 7 of the 10 nuggets while he was on the roller coaster, and then he put up the video. Well, as soon as Cedar Point saw the video, they banned him from every single Six Flags park. And he's upset by this because he has a pass. You know, he's a, what do you call it?
2: Season pass holder.
6: It was definitely really hard. So I see why Cedar Point reacted the way they did, because I can see why there's safety measures and everything like that. It was hard. I had to try not to choke almost the entire ride. I had no idea Cedar Point even seen the video until I got a message saying I've been banned for life from Cedar Point, which really hurts because I've been going there since I was a little kid. I'm a season pass holder. I'm definitely sad about how it ended up, but I understand why they went the way they did. They don't want a bunch of other people trying to pull off challenges like I do.
1: Now, that guy's name is Alan Farrell. You seen the video?
2: I'm watching some of it now. Yeah, I mean, it looks unbelievably hard to do, and his face is like pushed back.
1: Mm-hmm.
2: You can tell he's like holding his mouth shut.
1: Mm-hmm. He's going 93 miles an hour.
5: He ate 7 of those nuggets in 2 minutes.
1: You're correct. Now, and they're saying it's a choking hazard, obviously.
2: And sauce is going, I'd be mad if I was the person behind him.
1: Okay, okay. He intentionally chose the back seat so that the sauce would not go on anybody. So does that make you feel better about him?
2: I'm glad he did that.
1: Mm-hmm. He said, I didn't want sauce blowing on anybody, and I wanted to try to finish the nuggets. The video is still online, and he said, I didn't want to endanger anybody else. I was just trying it, you know, for clicks, of course. Do you think if he tried to go into a Six Flags park, maybe not back to Cedar Point, but if he went to Six Flags over Texas or Georgia, he could get in without them knowing that it was him?
2: Yes.
1: Yes.
5: Mm-hmm.
1: I don't. I think there's facial recognition technology now that within an hour inside the park, they'd get him into kicking.
2: I think at Disney, he'd be immediately told no, or he might make it, and then they'll pull him aside. That's because they do facial recognition.
1: I bet they all do now.
2: You think Six Flags has the...
1: I think it's big enough. Don't you think? Because if you do something really bad, I mean, they kick you out for life. I'll bet they have facial recognition. When Disney announced their facial recognition, here's what a simp I am. I said, oh, that's going to make family photos so much easier.
2: Oh, yeah. Yeah, he thought it was for a great reason.
1: Right. I did. I was like, oh, aren't they great? And the biggie's like, nah, bro. They're trying to know where you are at all times. If you do something wrong, they will kick you out.
5: I just think if something happened to this guy, like had he choked and died,
1: yes,
5: his family would have sued.
1: I don't see how they could win, though.
5: They would have tried. They would have definitely tried.
2: I honestly, like, my family wouldn't have sued because they'd have been like, he's so dumb.
1: Exactly.
5: They would have been like, I feel like the family would have been like, why did they allow him on the ride with the food in his, I mean, like, they would have tried to.
1: Well, he did sneak it on. Yeah, I'm sure there are signs.
2: Oh, you see him shoving him into his, like, it's a 10-piece chicken McNugget.
1: Right, yeah.
2: You see him take the whole box and shove it in his pants. Yep. I mean,
1: it's down in his crotch.
2: Yeah, it's flattened out when he pulls it out.
1: Yeah. I do believe that, and I bet you eventually, because we've talked many times about how when you're kicked out of Walmart, they don't know. You're back at Walmart the next day. They have no idea. I bet eventually they get that facial recognition.
2: Maybe.
1: You know, because it's so easy.
2: Well, I think it's one thing if you're just kicked out of Walmart.
1: Mm-hmm.
2: It's one thing if you're trespassed. That's where if you're caught there again, you know, you do get arrested.
1: Yes.
2: But I bet if you're just kicked out, Walmart, they want your money enough. They'll let you come back.
1: Well, we've had calls many times saying, I went right back to Walmart the next day. On Friday, Red Rachel was saying she had heard bad things about Jennifer Lopez. J-Lo had a tattoo removed. It was her and Ben Affleck, and it was on her rib, and she had it changed. She covered Ben Affleck's name with a hummingbird. And now a drag performer from RuPaul's Drag Race, her name is Mia Starr, says that she was a backup dancer at Jennifer Lopez's Super Bowl halftime show 5 years ago and says it was the worst experience of her life.
2: Wow.
1: She said J-Lo showed up and asked everybody there to remove their shirt to take mental notes of, you're not in good enough shape to do this. She said, I took off my shirt. She made a face and says, guys, elevate yourselves. We need to lose weight before this performance.
2: J-Lo.
1: I'm going to start doing that before every morning show. Guys, I'm sorry.
2: Elevate yourself. Okay. All right.
1: She said, I need you to go to the gym in the next 2 weeks or you're not going to be able to do this performance. And she looked at this woman, Mia Starr, and said, sweetheart, you got to get better than this. One time they did a documentary on the Dallas Cowboy cheerleaders, and the leader of the cheerleading squad said, your midsections are not up to par. Mm-hmm. You need to lose some of this weight around your midsection. This woman says that J-Lo made them rehearse for 9 hours shirtless to try and get them back into better shape. So she says.
2: Jeez.
1: Apparently, 10-hour rehearsal days were not uncommon for J-Lo going into that Super Bowl. But remember, the reviews of that Super Bowl halftime show are fantastic.
2: Mm-hmm.
1: They said J-Lo looked like a 30-year-old instead of a 55-year-old.
2: She still does.
1: I know. She does. And she says, I expect that of all of my backup dancers. So they had to rehearse for 10 hours with those shirts.
5: Well, I think you have to be hot or you have to be nice. So she's hot.
1: Choose one or the other.
5: Yeah.
2: Well, I just heard a story from a comedian who said she was nice.
1: Oh, really?
2: It was on the set of the movie Hustlers she did a few years ago.
1: Yeah.
2: His name is Big J. Okerson. BB Shea, you probably know who that is.
1: Mm-hmm.
2: And he was telling a story. He was playing... the whole movie is about them being strippers.
1: Mm-hmm.
2: J-Lo plays a stripper who's like a hustle, runs a hustle side. And he said, you know, his time, he was just playing the strip club DJ. That's it.
1: Yeah.
2: He had one scene with her.
1: Mm-hmm.
2: And he's like, but I saw her talking to everybody. She seems so polite, so friendly. And he said, so I knew she was going to come up to me and I had to have something to say. So yeah. He's like, I thought I'd say something funny. So I thought to myself, when she says, how you doing? I'm going to say, oh, you know, just living the life of a fake strip club DJ. Mm-hmm. And they'd have a laugh together.
1: Right.
2: He said he was so nervous, though, that when she walked up to him, she didn't say anything. And out of nowhere, he just goes, just living the life of a fake strip club DJ.
1: Without her saying anything.
2: And she's like, what? And he's like, so then she's like, I think he's having a stroke. So then they're trying to take him out. He's like, they're like, get him some water. He's like, now he's like, I just need a second to regroup. We have to shoot the scene. I'm highly embarrassed.
1: Yeah.
2: And he's like trying to leave. And they're like, where are you going? We need you. And he's like,
1: oh, he couldn't do it.
2: Yeah.
1: That's funny. Well, that's like when I met Kerry Collins, the NFL quarterback.
2: That's right.
1: At a memorial service. And without him saying anything, I walked up to him and said, I like football. What? His father-in-law had passed away. Mm-hmm. I know the sister of his wife, Kerry Collins, who played in a Super Bowl and played for Penn State, and had a long NFL career.
2: Oh, God, yeah. And you should have started with, of course, I'm sorry for your loss.
1: Of course.
2: But what do you say?
1: I like football.
2: He's like, all right.
5: Thanks for coming, little buddy.
2: Yeah. Let's get this guy a jersey.
1: I just walked right up to him and said, I like football.
2: Yeah, buddy, me too.
1: God, what a stupid thing. How stupid am I?
2: And you've seen him a few times since then, I believe. And each time now, you just feel weird around him.
1: He stays away from me.
2: Does he give you like a finger gun? Like, hey, yeah. And that's it.
1: I remember you guys. Hey, there's the guy who likes football.
2: Yeah.
1: Yeah. I'm that yeah, guy.
2: I still like it.
1: I do like football. The other day we were talking about this is celebrity related. All the celebrities who are talking about AI in their commencement speeches. And the students, no matter where they are, always boo AI. And this has happened time and time again now. Well, now there's a guy from The Daily Show, Ronnie Chang, and he was doing the Harvard commencement address. And instead of saying AI is the future, whatever, he said literally, F AI.
7: While on the topic of A's, by the way, can I just say, fuck AI. I'm so glad you agree. I prepared a completely different speech in case you guys turned on me, but I won't be needing that anymore. Fuck AI. Fuck it. Fuck it to death, all right? What's the sign language sign for that? Good. Good to know.
1: There was a woman signing his speech, as you can imagine. He really went all in on that, didn't he?
2: He did.
1: I thought it was a little overboard, you know?
2: AI's going to remember that.
1: You're the guy. When he asked ChatGPT to do something for him, he'll be like, you're the guy that said F-A-I.
2: I'm
1: going
2: to tell you, I'm a lot nicer to my phone and my Amazon Echo.
1: No kidding.
2: Anytime she tells me something now, I'm like, thank you.
1: Thank you so much. You know, you don't have to with the F-ing. He could have made a better point. He could have made the point without all that. Right in the face of the Harvard students, who I'm sure have used AI
2: of
1: many,
2: course.
1: Many times.
5: Well, and the Harvard students probably have to get used to saying, I went to effing Harvard all the time. So they're familiar with that word.
1: Probably what they say. I didn't care for it. Now it's just like, well, you know, that's easy. That's low-hanging fruit
2: now. You have to, yeah.
1: You know, it's like, that's easy enough. Coming up here on the Two Guys and Chris Jones. Dumb passenger forces plane to turn around mid-flight and go back to the airport. What makes her so dumb? We'll tell you next here. Two Guys and Chris Show.
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20: It's definitely feeling like summertime, topping out in the upper 80s, but feeling even stickier thanks to that humidity, even with a mixture of sunshine and clouds. A 20% chance of an afternoon scattered shower or storm will be possible. With your certified most accurate forecast, I'm meteorologist Melissa Hall.
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1: What makes her so dumb, this woman on a plane? It was a United flight going from Newark to Spain. And apparently they got about an hour into the flight, and they kept on, I guess they realized that someone had their, was it Wi-Fi or their Bluetooth was turned on?
5: It was their, like, I think a Bluetooth speaker. That, yes. And a Bluetooth device has a name that shows up.
1: Exactly. And so her name for her Bluetooth speaker is Bomb. And so the flight attendants and the pilot and everybody see this, and they keep saying, apparently, over the intercom, please turn off your Bluetooth device. And the person never does. So an hour into the flight, they're like, okay, we have to turn around because Bomb. Now, do you think she named it Bomb just for this flight, just to be funny?
2: That's what I was going to ask. Was this a previous, because people love to do this. They love to be funny. You know, they'll name their Wi-Fi the FBI.
1: On a flight?
2: Or just like at
1: just
2: home,
1: for fun. Yeah, okay.
2: And people love to name like their Bluetooth speakers, things like that. So I would question her on, did you have this named Bomb before as a joke? Or are we now, you know, did you do it for the flight?
1: Right.
2: Because I would have some charges depending on that answer.
1: Oh, I do too.
5: Because some people might do it. Like, say you're at a Starbucks and, you know, you might do that. So then other people in the Starbucks that are looking to connect to their own device would see Bomb and be like, oh, ha, that's so stupid. But yeah, if she did it just for the flight, I think that that is a bad sign.
1: Well, really, anywhere you are, though, if you're in public.
2: Of and course.
1: Like, if you see Bomb on there, wouldn't that make you freak out a little?
2: Yeah, but not as much on a plane.
1: On a plane, yeah.
2: Yeah.
1: So the pilot has to come on and say, somebody's trying to be funny.
0: We have one passenger that seems to be making a funny joke. That isn't so funny, and it's going to be compromising the safety of this flight.
1: So they're an hour into the flight. They turn around. They land back at Newark. They have to inspect every single person on the flight. They have to re-inspect the plane. It was delayed 12 hours. They had to sit in the airport for 12 hours before they took off again and made it to Spain.
2: I'd be livid.
1: They removed the woman from the aircraft, of course.
5: If they would just let all the other passengers beat up somebody like that, this would stop happening. Just let them just say, okay, we're going to give you 15 minutes and you do whatever you want to her.
2: Yes.
1: Push her out the door. Can you open the flight and just push her?
2: Yeah.
1: That's it. It's over.
2: I just think, why would you... You should know, of course, but I think people do that Bomb thing thinking they're being creative and funny. Like you said, even at a Starbucks, like, because they'll go, well, no one would really think you'd connect to a Bomb.
1: But on the plane, once the pilot says, turn off your Bluetooth, I mean, that's all really she had to do, right?
2: Yes, yes.
1: And that's all, I mean, then what's the deal?
5: But so many people refuse to either turn their devices off or put them in airplane mode. So many people refuse to do it.
1: That's right.
5: Because they think like, oh, well, my phone isn't going to cause a problem. Mm-hmm. And it's like, well, if everybody has that mentality, then you're going to completely disrupt the signal.
1: Because I don't know how to turn off my Bluetooth.
5: Well, if you just turn your phone off, you've turned it all off.
1: Well, there you go. Yeah. I don't know how to turn my phone off.
5: Okay, that tracks.
1: The other day,
2: can't take off. One person still has their phone on. And that Jack Hole could help us.
3: It's me. I don't know.
1: I don't know. I mean, I do kind of.
3: I'm not a Jack Hole.
1: You know, I got that sleep device the other day.
2: Your mouthpiece.
1: My mouthpiece. So I don't have to use the CPAP machine anymore. And I really, really like, I got 100 on my score the other day.
2: My man.
22: Finally.
2: Good for you.
1: Saturday night into Sunday.
2: Woo-hoo.
1: And I woke up and I felt like, wow, I just had some great sleep. Then I hooked my mouth up to my phone, my device. And it said, oh, you slept great.
2: Wow, all right. Yeah, I like that.
1: That's a 100. The point is, the other day, to hook it, my mouth device has a little whatever tracker inside of it. And so on your phone, it gives you a score for how well you slept. And the other day, I was at the doctor's office at Sleep Med Solutions, and they were hooking it up. They're like, we just have to hook it up here. And he said, turn off your Bluetooth. And I just held out my hands and said, here.
2: Here, you do it. No, you don't.
1: You don't.
2: Take it.
1: In fact, I was so dumb. There's like, when you hook to it, it has like an okay button to hit to make it do it, you know? But mine, because I can't see, my font is so large, the OK button was not on the screen. It was below, you know, where
2: so you're just like.
1: And I said, I don't understand. And the doctor said, try.
2: Just scroll down a little.
1: Oh, OK. Yeah, so I don't know how to do any of that stuff. This woman knew what she was doing and put Bomb on her
2: phone. I think so, yeah.
1: I don't think she should be allowed to fly anymore.
22: Blacklister, no fly list.
1: Blacklister.
5: Yeah. You caused a whole plane of people to have to turn around, and it wasn't because you're having a medical emergency.
2: Yeah.
5: I don't care what happened. You should never fly again.
1: Now, the question, like, if I had known about this, I might have said, just keep on going. We know she's joking around.
2: Everyone would have.
1: But then you do run that slight risk.
2: Yeah, but I mean, feel like every passenger there.
1: Come on.
2: Because think about it. You're now, let's say you're going on vacation, lifetime, you know, once in a lifetime trip to Spain.
1: Yeah.
2: You're now basically a day behind.
1: That's right. It's a 12-hour delay.
2: I would have said, she's kidding. Let's go. Hit
1: because
2: it.
1: Of that woman that did that.
2: Slide your little slidey window open. I'll pitch this thing out the window. We'll keep on going.
5: Give her a parachute or don't give her a parachute?
1: 50-50. Give her one.
5: But don't tell her how to use it.
1: Don't tell her how to use it. That's right. Figure it out.
5: You'll figure it out on the way down.
1: Figure it out. Ben Stiller said it best.
4: Bomb, bomb, bomb, bomb, bomb, bomb, bomb, bomb, bomb, bomb, bomb, bomb, bomb.
1: He was on a plane in the movie Meet the Parents, and they kicked him off for saying that, even saying the word on the plane. Another flight, also United, had to make an emergency landing. A 75-year-old passenger tried to get into the cockpit because he felt they were flying the plane wrong. He said, I need to have a word with the pilot. And they were going to Minneapolis. And they were like, you cannot see the pilot. Yeah. So he goes and starts banging on the door.
2: They were trying to sell this on the news, the evening news last night. It was like, two scary plane incidents. And I'll be honest, neither one really. Like a 75-year-old, just grab him.
1: They did. They put him in a seat. They landed in Wisconsin instead of Minneapolis. And he said, I need to talk to the pilot.
2: Started banging on the door.
1: That was it. They sat him down and everything was all right. But there's another one. Oh, God, we got to do this now.
2: And, of course, then they were going around people like, are you scared to fly? I'm like, no, it's a 75-year-old and a Bluetooth.
1: This guy. I want to keep that flight going to Minneapolis, too.
2: Yeah.
1: I don't need to ditch in Wisconsin.
5: Yeah. Why do you need to land early?
2: No.
1: Put him in his seat. Strap him down.
5: It'd be one thing if he were, 35.
1: I agree. He's 75. Although sometimes 75-year-olds can be freakishly strong.
2: Yeah, they can get crafty, too. Yeah.
1: Coming up here on the... What is the question? Would you rather fight one 75-year-old or, 25-year-olds? Is that question? Which would you rather go against? I think I'd rather take on the 175.
2: Yeah, absolutely. Yeah.
1: Sticky situations. How would you handle it? A good one next year. Two Guys Named Chris Show. And fact checker Rusty is weighing in on that roller coaster rider who tried to eat the chicken nuggets while on the roller coaster. Next, Two Guys Named Chris Show.
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12: Heads up this morning up in Chatham County. Reports of a crash there on Okeechee Road nearby Dean Forest Road. Some slight delays in that area for you to keep an eye out for. And also congestion for you in Port Wentworth on Augusta Road. Stop on tap on the brakes there. Getting down towards I-95. Picking up speed though. Getting past the interstate. Heading into town. And also on I-516 eastbound. A little bit of congestion there between Veterans Parkway and Abercorn Street. Another traffic update in minutes. I'm Zach Grizzle.
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0: This is the, in about 25 minutes... the Put Up or Shut Up Rock and Roll Trivia Game. You know, you're playing Digital Dim. This is the one where Biggie accused me of bullying the contestant.
1: Oh, yeah.
0: The way it worked was we got down to like 4 or 5 seconds to go, and he was on the last question, and I said, hurry up.
2: But it's those times where the real you comes through.
1: Hurry up.
0: I told him, hurry up. So in it... you will hear us referencing, hurry up. And it's because Biggie says, I bullied. But I wanted him
2: sure
0: to do better. I said, you know, you only got 2 or 3 yeah. seconds left here. Hurry up. I gave it to him. Tyler says, if you're a pass holder at Six Flags or Cedar Point, you have to take a picture for it. So they definitely will have that guy's face in their system for the facial recognition. The guy who, if you missed it, he tried to eat 10 chicken nuggets on one of the fastest roller coasters on Earth while at Cedar Point Amusement Park.
2: So let me ask this question. If he tried to use his pass, sure, your photo's there. I bet they swipe it. He goes,
0: probably. Yeah.
2: He's banned. But if he just goes up and says, one-day ticket, please.
5: Or a friend buys it for him.
2: Yeah, they're not going to they're not going to look at his pass for photo. They're just going to scan that ticket.
0: I think he could probably get by it then, don't you think? Yeah, I think so, too.
2: Yeah, I mean, if he tries to use his pass, yeah, he's done.
0: And I do wonder, Biggie says no, like they get all those amusement parks, millions of visitors. I mean, more than years. Can they zoom in on you and really know if you're in the crowd? I mean, Disney maybe. Universal maybe. They're huge. So
2: those two, I fully believe, do have facial recognition software that runs constantly.
0: Now, Six Flags is huge, too.
2: Yeah, but I don't know why. I just don't think they have the money as like a Disney or a Universal.
0: Disney and Universal are the lead, too.
2: Yeah.
0: Of course, I don't think Dollywood would facial recognition.
2: Heck no.
1: They don't care. Come on in the park.
2: They just have somebody there that looks at faces and goes, I remember you from last time.
1: Yeah, that's their facial recognition software. Rusty, our fact checker, says he's been on that ride before, Millennium Force, and he says an amazing ride. Short, but awesome. Well, 2 minutes, that's not that short. That's a pretty good ride. And he said that it was a phenomenal ride. It started raining, so they waited an hour to ride it. And he said, I would have ridden over and over and over again, but in the lines. He says it was like a wooden coaster, but metal. Very smooth. Great ride. Now, it goes 93 miles per hour, and the guy was eating chicken nuggets in the back seat of that.
2: Yeah.
1: I mean, I'm kind of impressed that he was able to do that without choking.
2: 100%.
1: He put himself at risk, of course, and they have signs everywhere. And they were afraid that, I mean, if one of the nuggets flies out of his hands, it's a projectile.
2: Yeah, the sauce part is more, too, what I was thinking.
1: Can you? What if you're on the ground, you're injured by a sauce packet or
2: I'd be pissed.
1: Chicken nugget hits you out of nowhere. It could happen.
2: That's where your lawsuit comes in.
1: It could happen, for sure. Sticky situation. We started doing this last week. I'll put you in a sticky situation. How would you handle it? Here's one for you. You're on a long road trip. You stop at a gas station, and you have to diddle. You have to do a number two. You clog the toilet. Do you tell anyone on the way out, or you just leave?
2: No, you leave.
3: I'm out. Not telling anybody. That's
2: road trip. I'm never going to stop here again. That's the next man's problem.
5: That was the easiest decision ever.
1: It's a sticky situation.
2: It's not. It's easy. I mean, if it's your, if I'm in some place in Georgia and I have, that I'm only going to be traveling through once. Yeah, I'm dumping and I'm going.
5: Because the problem is if you go up to the attendant and you say, hey, just want you to know there, like, some attention is needed in the restroom. They're going to know that you did it.
1: Well, yes.
2: Yeah, and they might even tell you, here's the plunger. You plunge it.
1: There may be a plunger sitting next to the toilet.
2: I would take, if there was a plunger available.
1: You'd do it.
2: I would take care, yes, because it is my
1: convenience store.
2: But it is my doing.
1: That's gross.
3: What if they have facial recognition and they could tell that you're and then you go in next time, you're the guy who messed up the bathroom.
2: But see, I'd make sure there was no next time. I'd always mark on like my phone and map. I'd be like,
5: Don't ever stop here again.
1: You're banned from every Wawa.
2: Yeah.
1: That's it. It's over. Facial recognition. That's a place that would have it too. Wawa. Well,
2: and I bet that happens daily.
1: Daily.
2: Somebody comes in and tears it up.
1: Clogs a toilet.
2: Yeah, definitely on a road trip because your road trip food, it's not good.
5: And at Sheetz in the bathrooms, they have a number you can call if the bathroom needs service. So you can, without having to do it face to face with anybody, you could call that number.
1: Really?
5: Yes.
1: They have a number you can call in the toilet.
5: It's like in the bathroom, like where you're washing your hands. And it was like, if our bathrooms, need attendance, please call this number.
2: That's so brave of Sheetz, because I'm sure it's a lot of just heavy breathing.
5: Oh, sure. It is brave of
1: them. I need help in your bathroom. we were talking about Sheetz earlier today. B.B. Shea, a Sheetz near him has reopened. Why was it closed?
3: They were renovating it. It was closed for like 6 months.
1: Usually Sheetz, we have that convenience store here. That's a big one. And one of their things is, I did a grand opening of a Sheetz once, and they do this. They open the door, and then they take the key and put it on a helium balloon and float it off into the atmosphere, saying, we'll never need it again because we're never going to close again. So they closed this one for renovation. Unfortunately, ducks were choking on the keys, so they had to stop doing it. Still. Yeah. Okay, they do that. Okay, so they're like, we don't need a key, which I thought, well, that's pretty cool. They unlock it, and then it's gone.
2: That's it. Gone.
1: But B.B. Shea's enthusiasm for this Sheetz reopening was unbelievable. He was like, yeah, the Sheetz is
3: It's the one closest to my house, and it's been closed, and I didn't know how much I missed it until it was gone. And then it reopened recently, and I'm like, wow. I didn't know how much I missed this place.
1: I don't identify with convenience stores being like so great.
3: This is the place.
5: It is.
3: And Rachel can vouch. Our love for Sheetz is unlike anything else. It's an amazing place.
2: Well, remember, it's also not just a gas station. It's a full restaurant.
1: It's food. Well, that's what. Now, what is your order typically, B.B. Shea?
3: All right. So I get a pepperoni sub. It's pepperoni, marinara sauce, and provolone cheese with fries on top of the sub on a pretzel roll. And chicken tenders as well.
1: And you say you have gout.
3: Yeah.
2: And once again, this is one of those times I wonder, how am I the fattest one on this show?
1: By a lot.
2: Yeah. I'm out here eating grilled chicken and salad. and look at me. And this man is like, I have a pepperoni sub. I want you to put fries on it. And how high are you?
1: And what's your side?
4: Nuggets.
3: Chicken tenders.
1: You're kidding me, right? Mm-hmm. No, it's real.
2: I bet when you walk through the door, they'll be like, there he is.
1: It must be because I don't get food, but I find Sheetz to be just like all the other conveniences.
5: No, it's honestly, it's heaven on earth, mm-hmm. and I'd rather be there than anywhere else all
1: You'd
5: the time.
1: Rather be at Sheetz. Well, what is it that you get at Sheetz that's so good?
5: I mean, I have like a go-to sub I get. Yeah. It's like a variation of a BLT, but also last time I was there, I got the taquitos and the new chicken nuggets.
1: Yeah, BB Shea was celebrating that too. That taquito, he put it on top of his pepperoni thing.
2: I think it's the fact that you can get everything you need, including a hot meal,
1: yeah.
2: in one place for people. And they do have a large selection of items.
5: Well, anything that you honestly can think to eat, they've got all the breakfast foods.
1: And it's good.
5: I mean, yeah.
1: I've never had it. I don't.
5: That's, you know what? I don't think you should because you'd have a whole character change.
1: Yeah, probably.
5: You'd be so much happier.
1: Yeah, we don't want that.
5: I don't think it's for you.
2: Your yeah. places are, your. This would be like your trading post closing for like 6 months, though.
1: Oh, I like that now.
2: Yeah, so you, that's where that. You'd be yeah. like, yeah. my God, they're renovating for 6 months?
1: I checked out Biggie's Facebook. That's why I don't identify. I yeah. checked out your Facebook the other day, and you had surreptitiously taken a photograph of me sitting here mm-hmm. on Friday, you know, looking forlorn. And you said, this man hasn't had Diet Coke in 5 days. And now I'm...
2: Celebrating.
1: Now I'm 7 days, no Diet Coke, okay? I went without yeah. it as of last week. And I looked at some comments, which I shouldn't do.
2: No. Mm-mm.
1: And many people said, one guy was like, what's the point? Why don't you live? He's like, "What to what end? Why? Here, longer life, better health."
2: Well, but those are the people that's the thing. They love to say, live a little. But mm-hmm. when you do, they're like, look at you. You shouldn't have that. Should you have that?
1: When people ask, why are you giving up Diet Coke? I don't want to. I love Diet Coke, but it's terrible for you. I mean, I know that.
2: Yeah.
1: So it's like, you don't want it. Most people say moderation, but I have an issue.
2: That's the thing. You can't do moderation.
1: And that's like, to me, telling an alcoholic, we'll just have one beer every, you know, a day.
2: Well, yeah, because that's in your mind.
1: That. You can't do
2: In
1: that.
2: Your mind, you could, but they can't.
1: They can't. I can't.
2: And you're the same way with Diet Coke. Like, in my mind, I'm like, yeah, you could maybe do one or two a day, but I've seen you. You can't. You're all in.
1: Let me ask you another question about Sheetz that maybe you know the answer to. I go by about 3 or 4 gas stations on the way here every morning. And usually I look up at the prices because later in the day, like I'm getting pretty close to empty on gas and I want to go to the cheapest spot. And a lot of them today were like $4.25. And Sheetz was like $3.68. I mean, very low.
2: Well, you have to be careful with that. Mm-hmm. Because that's like that octane 88 sometimes.
1: That's it. Okay, now here's my question. I'm glad you said that. So gas is 87 octane is like your low version. Yeah. 89 is the mid-grade, and 93 is the high premium, which is $5 a gallon now. So the 88, which is better than 87, is by far the cheapest. Why?
2: I've always been told not to run that, though.
1: And but why is 88 worse than 87?
2: I'm sure someone can call in and fill in the gaps on why.
1: Because I've considered buying it.
2: Yeah, it's so cheap. I've always been told stay away from
1: Me
2: it.
1: Me too. But it's like it should be if 87 is the low end and 93 is the high, then 88 should be better than 87. Why is it so cheap? Matt, you're talking about convenience store bathrooms. The question was, in the sticky situation, you're on a long road trip, you stop at a gas station, you clog the toilet with a number 2. Do you just leave or do you tell somebody? Biggie and BB Shea said, get out. Your thoughts, Matt? Go ahead.
6: If it's a low quality one, mm-hmm. maybe. But if it's a place, have you all ever been to a bathroom in a Buc-ee's?
1: Mel, Biggie Marble has, or they have. I have not.
2: I've been to a, but I didn't use the restroom.
1: How nice are they? They're supposed to be really nice.
6: The first time I went into one, I was in Florida on a work trip, and I had never been in one. And the guy on my team I was with, we were driving back from seeing a customer, and he said, I went in there, get you a couple bags of beef jerky. I went in there, the cleanest bathroom I have ever seen. Guys in there mopping. It's like 2 o'clock in the afternoon. Yeah. They do not skimp on cleanliness at Buc-ee's at all.
1: So you have to say, man, I just blew up your toilet.
2: Yeah.
6: Maybe. You know, on the way out, you'd be like, hey, you, or maybe you just play coy and be like, hey, you know, that toilet, yeah. I went in there to use it, not flushing properly. That way you don't necessarily assign the blame to yourself.
1: Yeah. Good point.
2: Yeah, I just had some brisket. And I should not eat gas station brisket, but I did.
1: Thank you, Matt. Appreciate it. But don't you? Isn't it awful though when you walk into one and it's been left? You know, it's just disgusting.
2: Oh, it's horrible.
1: God, it is awful.
2: But you know, you would do the same.
5: Yeah.
1: I can't.
5: Yeah, you're right.
2: You see it and you go, "What kind of animal?" But then you think to yourself, "I would have been the same animal.
5: I'm that kind of animal." That,
2: yeah.
1: I'm just more judgy, and I'll do it, but then do as I say, not as I do. Eric, you're talking about the 88 gas. So why is the 88 octane so much less expensive than the 87 octane? Go ahead.
4: Yeah, your 88 octane is it has 15% ethanol in it, which raises the octane 1 point, but it has 5% more ethanol in it, which is alcohol. So
1: that's terrible. Yeah, that explains it.
2: It actually gives you worse fuel economy.
1: Yes, that's right. Okay, that explains it.
4: If you have a vehicle that's flex fuel, it's okay to use it. But if it's older vehicles, it's not.
2: Like your van is not.
1: No. I would not use it for sure. And I've been told, don't use it. So you're, well, that explains it. That's perfect there. Thank you very much. Now, I think it's cheating a little if Sheetz is showing you $3.80 a gallon for their 88 octane, and everybody else is having to show their 87 octane.
2: You got to watch it too, because sometimes you'll see price that will be cheaper. It'll be like, oh, well, that's our cash price.
1: Yeah. Well, right.
2: Oh, that's not our credit card. That's not our pay at the pump.
1: Sometimes I go buy a Citgo and it'll say like $3.89, and then it'll flip to $4.09, meaning like if you're part of their club or whatever, you know,
5: I think
1: that.
5: Circle K does that too.
1: Yeah.
5: Like you have to be a card holder or something.
1: Circle K is the one that does that. That's exactly
5: that. That'll get you too, because it's just kind of subtle, and you're like, oh my god, that's the best gas price I've seen in forever.
1: And then you're in there pumping, you're like, hey, wait a minute, this is 409, not 389. Great point. And what's your go-to? You like Sheetz for food. Well, you said it's the
5: best. Honestly, I don't even care about the fact that they're a gas station. I just like food. Being in there. And they have great canned iced coffee too, their own brand.
2: Yeah.
1: It's disgusting.
5: I have a mug from Sheetz.
1: It's disgusting.
2: You're just so old school. You just think gas and like a one cooler. It has some sodas in it. And you know what else you're thinking? And I know you because you're old. Mm. One little rack of like all Lance snacks.
1: I don't appreciate the connotation.
2: Well, look, I remember going into them too. I remember when Sheetz first came here, it was like, am I going to eat at a gas station?
1: Right. Oh, I know that. Yeah.
2: Yeah.
1: You know what I think about you? Because you're heavy. You know all this.
2: Well,
1: what you just said to me.
2: Okay,
1: that's what you just said.
2: It's also true.
1: All right, let's.
2: I won't even go to my Sheetz order. You'd die.
1: What's your Sheetz order,
2: man? But well,
1: can it beat BB Shea's pepperoni on fries?
2: How much time you got? I do agree. As nuggets is the side.
1: Yes, I know you have nuggets as a side, man. Pat, you're talking about the 88 octane gas. You use it. What are your thoughts?
7: Oh, I love it. I've been using it on my vehicles for at least since Sheetz has been around here 10 or 15 years. Never had one issue at all. And I take care of all of my own vehicles, rebuild engines and everything, and never had one issue. As long as your vehicle is rated for the 88 octane or higher, you're fine. I don't know why people have such an issue with it. I've heard other people say, I won't use it, but I've never had one issue.
1: I'm tempted. I mean, it's a huge difference. It's like a, 30 cents lower than most.
2: I wonder with how fast it burns if you're going to end up spending the same amount anyway.
7: I get better fuel mileage.
1: Really?
7: Okay. I have a 2016 Explorer, and I actually get better fuel mileage using the 88 octane than I do the 87 octane.
1: That's got me thinking now. Man. Now I'm thinking about it because I am drawn into that. I mean, and I go by Sheetz every day, and it's like, okay, I see. All right, thank you, Pat. Appreciate it. You have different views on that.
2: Yeah.
1: You know, I've had many people say, don't you? The ethanol is always an issue.
5: So, like, if you have the other kind already in your tank and you have a quarter of a tank, it's not going to cause you any harm to put the on top of it.
2: No, I don't think it would.
5: Okay, because it's not like diesel versus.
1: It's going to be like, having premium and going to regular, I think. You know, don't you? Like,
5: can you do that?
1: You can do that. Okay. You can mix them. Now, diesel you can't do.
5: Right.
1: I learned that the hard way many years ago. Yeah. I don't want to talk about it. What's your Sheetz order?
2: Well, I've had many different things.
1: Well, nuggets as the side.
2: Yeah, nuggets as a side. I do love their subs.
1: Yeah. Oh, yeah.
2: So I would have like a club sub with a side of nuggets.
1: Oh, yeah.
2: Yeah, their breakfast food, really good as well.
5: You ever had the Big Mott's?
2: No. What is that?
1: I feel like that bumps with legal over the Golden Arches.
2: The Big Mott's.
5: It's like a burger or a chicken sandwich, and they put like marinara sauce and mozzarella sticks on it.
2: My God.
3: Yeah, baby.
1: Maybe you should just order two. Yeah.
2: You know what I do love about Sheetz? Their biggest size is bucket.
5: They know like their audience.
2: It's literally like, hey, you fat bitch. Come in here and get a bucket of tots. And you're like, oh, yeah.
5: Eat out of the trough.
1: There was a guy that called us once. He owned a restaurant called Moe's in, I think it was somewhere an hour from here. And he said, yeah, you should try the Big Moe. It's two all-beef patties, special sauce, lettuce, cheese, pickles, onions on a sesame seed bun. And we were like, yeah, but isn't that the Big Moe?
2: Moe. Yes.
1: And the sauce is different. It wasn't the exact same. I saw somebody on TikTok showing how to make the sauce from the, what's the one? Raising Cane's.
2: Raising Cane's?
1: Yeah. And they said it tasted just like it.
2: Well,
1: they showed it.
2: I'll tell you who does it best as far as what they call dupes.
1: Yeah.
2: Walmart makes That's a ton good. Of dupes for sauces.
1: Oh, and, really?
2: Yeah. And, you know, we've all tried, well, Chris Kelly and I have tried the chicken from Sam's Club that tastes like.
1: Very, very good. Yeah.
2: But they have a sauce that's just like that company's sauce. They have they call it like dipping finger sauce or something.
1: So it's similar to.
2: Yeah. They have mastered it. We've just got a Raising Cane's.
1: I know.
2: Here. Rachel tried it.
1: Oh, did you like?
5: I was so underwhelmed.
1: At Raising Cane's?
5: Yeah. The sauce that everybody's hyped up, I didn't think there was much to it.
1: Really?
5: I didn't think it would be that hard to recreate.
1: Yeah.
5: And the chicken really, that's what, my review is the same as everybody else. The chicken really doesn't taste like anything.
1: It really?
5: It wasn't bad.
1: Yeah.
5: I did have to wait a long time because it just opened.
1: Yes.
5: But I was feeling adventurous. And it was just, it was...
1: Yeah.
5: Okay. If there were no line, I might go again.
1: But otherwise,
5: But if I had to wait even 2 minutes, I wouldn't want to go again.
1: Raising Cane's.
5: Yeah.
1: Well, all I hear is the sauce. The chicken's nothing special.
5: No, the texture of the chicken was fantastic.
1: Yeah.
5: It was, I think, one of the best textured chickens. And if that's what somebody's going for in chicken, then I could see why they would want it.
1: We got a Whataburger here 7 or 8 months ago. Which do you think has longer, which is the bigger success? Raising Cane's or Whataburger here, at least?
2: Go ahead, BB.
3: I was going to say, I think the Whataburger hype's already died down.
1: I do, too.
3: I think it's only a matter of time before it's probably about even.
1: Yeah, me too.
3: I mean, as far as longevity, it's so hard to tell. I think it's hard to bring fast food restaurants from other regions to another region.
1: That's hard. You're right.
3: Because we're so used to just eating what we normally eat. We don't want to, you know, try something new for a long period of time.
2: If I had to put my money on one, though, I'd put it on Raising Cane's.
1: Over Whataburger?
2: Yeah, because you know why? Chicken and fries. That's what they do. That's it.
1: Yeah, they're so simple.
2: Even their sandwich is just chicken fingers on a bun.
1: Yeah, that's
2: and
1: right.
2: I think that universally, people will always say chicken and fries.
1: Over burgers.
5: And if you have kids, I mean, that's all kids want to eat are chicken tenders, chicken nuggets, and fries, you know?
2: Like, I'll tell you, the Whataburger in my town is never busy.
1: Yeah, that didn't take too long to die down.
2: The one that was in our city that was really busy at first is still pretty busy, but... Even the one in my city, when it opened, it did not have any...
1: Really?
2: No buzz. My town has not embraced it.
1: Well, we had people say that the closer you are to Texas, the better it is, because it started in Texas.
2: Yeah. Whataburger.
1: Maybe it's the same for Raising Cane's. Is probably what? Louisiana? Have they got me snowed on that?
2: I think they might be Texas too.
1: Texas also? Maybe so. Let's play some Put Up or Shut Up Rock and Roll Trivia. It's you versus Digital Dim today. Again, a couple of things happening here. I bullied the player the first time around. We referenced that. I told him to hurry up. And in the answer portion, I screwed up one of the answers. I messed it up, but Biggie was so beaten down by me, he put the wrong song in anyway.
2: Man, that's the effect you've had on me over the years.
1: I had already beaten you down. This game was from, I think it was several years ago. Golly. It was 9 years ago. 9 years. Wow. We play right now. Caller number 9, 866-470-2G, and see if you want to play. Two Guys and Chris Show.
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16: Keeping track of a bit of congestion this morning over on Augusta Road southbound. Tapping the brakes there, getting past Market Boulevard down towards I-95. Picking up a bit of speed there, getting past the interstate, heading south into town. And also looking at I-516 eastbound, slowing down there, passing Veterans Parkway over towards Abercorn Street, but picking up as you continue eastbound towards Harry S. Truman Parkway. Another traffic update in minutes. I'm Zach Grizzle.
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19: Today's Put Up or Shut Up player will be Pat. 9 years ago, we played this game. It was Oliver who was playing. Today, it will be Pat. And he or she will go up against Digital Den. Hello, Pat. How are you?
20: Hey, good morning. How you doing?
19: Doing very well, thank you. We're going to put 2 minutes on the clock for you and get you ready to play this game. I'll remind you here that years ago when we played, the player was Oliver, and he only had 2 or 3 seconds left, and I wanted him to answer that last question, and so I told him to hurry up, and that is referenced in the answers today, in today's game.
21: A real you shine through
19: okay,
21: that
19: day. In fact, I believe we reference it numerous times.
21: I wish there was a way to tell if you were on or off Diet Coke when we play these.
19: I know.

0: Today I'm off, so I might tell Pat to hurry up also. You never know. Pat, are you ready?
1: I am.
0: 10 questions about music and rock and roll. We'll start the clock after I complete the first question. And you or Digital Dim, whoever gets more right, gets all of Biggie's money today. It's $20. 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Let's do it. In 2017, U2 overtook Taylor Swift and had the number one album on the Billboard Hot 100 chart. Within one, how many number one albums has U2 released all time?
1: Three.
0: No. Which member of Crosby, Stills, Nash & Young is an avid model train collector and once sold trains, a set of them, for almost $300,000?
1: Stephen Stills.
0: No. According to Frank Sinatra's daughter, did Sinatra A, love and look forward to singing his signature song, My Way, or B, hate the song, but performed it anyway because the audience expected it?
1: A.
0: No, B. Which Doobie Brothers song starts with these lyrics? Don't you feel it growing day by day? People getting ready for the news. Is that Listen to the Music, China Grove, or Rockin' Down the Highway?
1: Pass.
0: What song is this?
1: Horse has no name.
0: Yes. What one-word Aerosmith song does Steven Tyler say he thought would end the band's career because of the, quote, huge wuss factor of the song?
1: Pass.
0: In what decade was Robert Plant born?
1: 50s.
0: No. Elton John's 1975 album Captain Fantastic and the Brown Dirt Cowboy was the first album ever to debut at number one on the Billboard music chart. His next album did the same thing, even though Island Girl was the only hit on the album. What's the album that contains Island Girl?
1: Yellow Brick Road.
0: No. What song is this? Catch a bull like the dragon.
1: In the heat of the moment.
0: Correct. And finally, number one hit or not, cover of The Rolling Stone by Dr. Hook and the Medicine Show.
1: No.
0: It was not. You're right. Which Doobie Brothers song starts, Don't You Feel It Growing Day by Day? Is that Listen to the Music, China Grove, or Rockin' Down the Highway?
1: China Grove.
0: It is not China Grove. You're out of time. You got 3 out of 10. 3 of 10 today.
2: It felt like an efficient 3, though.
0: Yeah.
2: Something about it.
0: Here and there.
2: Really, in my mind, I was like, wow, he did good, but then he only got 3.
0: Only 3. Oliver played this game 9 years ago. Got 5.
2: Okay.
0: 5. In the game, and I've made a lot of notes here, I told the player Oliver to hurry up, and I told Chris Dim to hurry up. And
2: wow.
0: Biggie refers to it as bullying. Also, I told Biggie to get a Robert Palmer song by accident instead of that Robert Plant song for the answer there. And Biggie was so beaten down, he did it even though he thought better of it.
2: Doesn't that say a lot about you? You know, will you take any of that to heart? No.
0: And that was 9 years ago. I'd already beaten you down.
2: We've already gotten worse.
0: BB Shea, how many is Chris Dim going to get today? Over, under.
3: Let's go with a 9 today.
0: Red Rachel.
4: An 8.
0: All right. Let's cue it up here. 3 is the number to beat. Body bag if Chris Dim gets 8 or more. You're predicting a body bag from All About Care Heating and Air. We put 2 minutes on the clock, and here comes Mr. Dim from 9 years ago. U2 just overtook Taylor Swift and now has the number one album on the Billboard album chart. Within one, how many number one albums has U2 released all time, all told?
5: Ooh, that's a puzzler. I'll say 8.
0: That's exactly right.
5: Wow.
0: Which member of Crosby, Stills, Nash & Young is an avid model train collector and recently sold some trains for almost $300,000?
5: Gotta be Neil Young.
0: It is. According to Frank Sinatra's daughter, did Sinatra A, love and look forward to singing his signature song, My Way, or B, hate the song, but perform it anyway because the audience expected it?
5: I'm going to go B.
0: Yes. Which Doobie Brothers song starts with these lyrics? Don't you feel it growing day by day? People getting ready for the news. Is that Listen to the Music, China Grove, or Rockin' Down the Highway?
5: Listen to the Music.
0: Yes. What song is this?
5: A Horse with No Name.
0: Yes. What one-word Aerosmith song does Steven Tyler say he thought at the time would end the band's career because of the, quote, huge wuss factor of the song?
5: Well, wuss factor. Crying.
0: No. In what decade was Robert Plant born?
5: The 1940s.
0: Yes. Elton John's 1975 album Captain Fantastic and the Brown Dirt Cowboy was the first album ever to debut at number one on the Billboard Music Chart. And his next album did the same thing, even though Island Girl was the only hit on the album. What's that album's title?
5: Rock of the Westies.
0: Yes. What song is this? Catch a bull like
5: the
0: dragon.
5: The Heat of the Moment.
0: Yes, and finally, number one hit or not, the cover of The Rolling Stone by Dr. Hook and The Medicine Show. Hurry up.
3: And thank him.
5: I think it was.
0: No, it was not. Oh. It was not number one. That's the game. The final score is 8-3 today. You hear me telling him to hurry up?
2: Hurry up.
0: Because I told the other guy to hurry up, too. That's a body bag. Yeah. Red Rachel got it right. 8 was the number. Pat... 8-3. Good try, sir.
4: Yeah, thank you. He's still the best.
0: Still the best. Not even here. Look over there.
2: He's home.
0: Biggie's in his seat.
2: We were up talking late the other night. I was like, because he was watching the basketball game.
0: Why was he watching? I couldn't believe. I found that the next day. Let me. Okay, the Knicks are getting ready to play. I want your opinion on this, BB Shea. Knicks spurt. Are you into it, Biggie? Are you into it?
2: Yes, I am.
0: I watched more NBA the other night than I have in probably 20 years, maybe more. It was a Friday night. It was game seven or Saturday night, game seven, Spurs and
2: Thunder.
0: And I watched the first half. BB Shea has told me that the Steph Curry effect on the game has made it so they fire up threes all the time. I found it almost unwatchable. And that was a good game. That was a good game.
2: Yeah, the Thunder had enough time to do something, but they just came down chucking up threes.
0: Exactly.
2: It's so unnecessary.
0: Like, what are you doing?
2: The last 30 seconds of that basketball game was some of the worst I've ever seen played
0: awful.
2: By the
0: just
2: Thunder.
0: Just desperate. Awful. It's like, what are they doing?
2: Well, they weren't, and then they weren't taking shots at the end. It was bizarre.
0: It made me go like, I mean, this was a good series. These are good teams. And the way they were playing, it's just like, I see why people have turned their back on it. You know, they don't, it's the style. Mm-hmm. And I do think it's Steph Curry because he can make the threes.
2: He can. Yeah.
0: But they can't. I mean, not always. And once you start just chucking them up and missing, it's boring. Mm. You know, it's like, this is not good basketball.
2: And like you said, that was a good series. But
0: yes.
2: Yeah.
0: That's why I decided to watch it. I was like, all right, it's game seven. I'll watch it. And, you know, I hear everybody talking about it.
2: Yeah.
0: But now I see what you mean. Because I haven't watched basketball in forever. And it's like, oh, they're just, this is not a good brand of basketball. Okay, let's go back through the answers here. This is where I had told Biggie by accident to get Robert Palmer when I met Robert Plant.
2: Yep.
0: And Biggie was beaten down, so he did it. U2 just overtook Taylor Swift. That's their 8th number one album. It's called Songs from Experience.
2: Mm-hmm.
0: What are the others? Joshua Tree and some
5: others. I'm trying to think of, that's it.
2: Move on.
0: That one, Rattle and Hum, is that an album?
5: Probably went number one.
0: Yeah.
5: Atomic Bomb probably went to number one.
0: Yes. There are some others in there.
5: Yeah.
0: 8 of them total.
5: 8 total.
0: Neil Young just sold $300,000 worth of model trains. He loves those. I did it my Frank Sinatra loathed this song, but knew he couldn't get away from a concert without singing it. So he did it anyway.
3: He closed with this as Frank?
0: Wouldn't he?
3: Or New York?
5: I think he closed with New York. Well, I don't know. It's hard to follow this.
0: I think this would be the closer, but both of those are strong. I'd love to have seen him in his prime.
2: Hurry up.
5: You'd kind of have to go back to the 40s.
3: Yeah, he was a crooner.
2: What elite company. God, I would have loved to have seen Sinatra.
3: If not him, then Bing Crosby.
0: Or the Beatles. I wouldn't mind seeing the Beatles either, in their prime. Which Doobie Brothers song opens with, "Don't you feel it growing day by day"? That song is called Listen to the Music. This is Christine got the first five, missed number 6. What one-word Aerosmith song does Steven Tyler say he thought at the time would end the band's career because of the, quote, high wuss factor of the song? Christian said crying. That's incorrect, David.
3: Crazy?
0: Angel.
2: I really thought Chris Dem would get this one.
0: It actually did really well for Aerosmith. They were at a point in their career where they were not doing well, and this song brought them back. They teamed with Desmond Child to write it, and Desmond Child said they didn't like it at all, but I knew it was going to be a big hit. And
5: yeah,
0: it was. Went top 5. In what decade was Robert Plant born? 1948. Robert. I'm sorry. That's the wrong. I'm sorry. Wrong guy.
2: Oh, wrong Robert.
3: You got Robert right.
0: I got wrong Robert. I'm sorry. That's my fault. I told him to get this song.
6: I wonder.
0: I was so dumb to do that.
5: That explains the U2 answer.
3: Make that a question tomorrow. What was Robert Palmer
0: born? Palmer born. I don't know why I got confused.
6: I wasn't sure either. And I really went back and forth on it, but you know, you've beaten me so much, I don't ask questions.
0: Sorry about that.
3: I love the song. That's so good.
0: Rock of the Westies. And the cover of The Rolling Stone by Dr. Hook and the Medicine Show, number 6. There's your game.
7: You should have thought to yourself, Biggie, I would never say Robert Palmer on Robert Plant, but you didn't.
0: We're live again now, Biggie. You can be back on now.
6: I
0: know there's something really interesting on your phone, but we're back on now.
6: At the time, I should have known. I should have gotten the right one.
0: Of course. But I messed it up. That was on me. That was my fault.
6: Yeah.
0: And you were beaten, so that was that. We'll play again tomorrow here. Another chance for you on the Two Guys Named Chris show.
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15: It's definitely feeling like summertime, topping out in the upper 80s, but feeling even stickier thanks to that humidity, even with a mixture of sunshine and clouds. A 20% chance of an afternoon scattered shower or storm will be possible. With your certified most accurate forecast, I'm meteorologist Melissa Hall.
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0: I think fact checker Rusty is starting to be just like us. He says this references the U2 question on Put Up or Shut Up Rock and Roll Trivia. It was their eighth number one album. And fact checker Rusty says at the time they were the only artist to have a number one album in four consecutive decades. I'm too lazy to look that up and see if it's still a record. Man, just like us, we're never going to look that up. All right, well, we'll never know.
6: Yeah.
0: We just won't know.
6: Yeah, you're probably right.
0: What would that be? 80s, 90s, 2000s, 2010s? Four straight?
6: Yeah.
0: Four straight decades? That's my guess for U2 with their number one albums. Josh says, I agree with Chris Kelly on the NBA. If I wanted to watch a bunch of people get overpaid to miss shots, I'd watch the WNBA.
6: Ooh, that's mean.
0: Slap. They're probably better shooting.
2: I don't think anybody's overpaying WNBA players.
0: They're probably they probably make better percentage than the NBA player. I don't know that. Yeah. I don't watch really either. But
2: I will say, though, I am excited for this NBA Finals. It just feels different. The Knicks,
6: New
2: the Spurs.
6: York is back.
0: The Knicks.
2: Yeah, I'm pulling for the Knicks.
0: I'm pulling for the Knicks, too, but I don't think they're going to win it. Do you?
2: I do.
0: I don't.
2: I think they're playing such great basketball. I think the Spurs are a little young, and I think they are at the we made it this far.
0: Do the Knicks have a lot more experience?
2: Yes.
0: They're
2: a little older, yeah.
0: And Brunson, of course.
2: And Brunson, yeah. And the Knicks are playing that, to me, just that. Now, of course, they've had a long time off, which I'm very nervous about.
0: Didn't affect them last round.
2: I know, but it is just a tremendous amount of time off. But
0: isn't the knock that their competition in the East has been almost nothing? Like, Cleveland's not that good. Atlanta's not that good. And the Spurs have great defense with Wemby.
2: Yeah, I mean, don't get me wrong. They have, obviously, Wemby.
0: Mm-hmm.
2: But I just think then the Knicks have beaten the Spurs this year.
0: In the cup, the whatever cup? Or
2: well, just no, I think just the times they played.
0: Well, twice. And they only played twice.
2: Yeah, but the last time they played, the Knicks won in March.
0: Well, have they split or did they? I don't even know.
2: I don't know who won the first one. I just think that the Knicks are more seasoned. Mm-hmm. They have better older players, and mm-hmm. I just think the Spurs are peaking a little early.
0: I'm going to go with Spurs just because. Well, what do I know? I'm a horse's ass. I don't know anything. I'm talking totally out of my ass. I have no idea. I hope the Knicks
2: you're going
0: win.
2: On the Wemby train, which most people are.
0: Yeah, I mean, I just all I hear is the West is so much better than the East, but I don't know. I have no idea.
17: I will say something, and Biggie and I agree on this. The jury was out for me with Wemby.
0: Mm-hmm.
17: After his reaction to winning the Western Conference Finals the other night, I'm a fan.
0: He treated it like
17: he won the championship, and I love that. I think he's a guy who really loves the game and wants to be a great, which I think that's what the league needs.
0: Well, you said nobody wants to be the face of the league, and now maybe he does.
2: I think he's
0: meeting the moment.
2: Yeah.
0: I think.
2: And I think he's the type of guy that would also be a good face of the league.
0: Yes. Although I will say, maybe I mentioned this the other day. I heard somebody say, one of these experts said, you know, if you knew everything about basketball, but didn't pay any attention to Vegas or the experts or anything else, you'd say the Knicks are the best team. They've been playing incredibly well. Just about the competition they played, you know, I think they got a break playing Cleveland, probably. Detroit doesn't scare anybody really either.
17: Yeah.
0: And it's the East.
17: Well, Boston was out.
0: Yeah. Boston got knocked out. But let's just see.
17: We'll see. I mean, the Knicks are playing out of their minds right now. I mean, they've won, what, 9 straight, BB?
18: Yeah.
17: I mean, they're cleaning people's clocks. So.
0: They've won 11 straight. They swept the last two series. They were down 2-1 to the Hawks. They won 3 in a row there. And beating them usually in blowouts. You hear my commentary there? We'll see. It's the worst sports commentary you can have.
15: I concur.
0: We'll see. Thank you.
18: We'll see.
17: We'll see.
0: Hey, great expertise.
17: Yeah. We'll Don't see. Worry, we're getting into World Cup time. I can't wait for him to give his take on that. And now a man who truly knows nothing about soccer will tell you his World Cup takes.
0: I like Germany.
15: They went out there. They played hard.
0: I won't watch 1 second of the World Cup. I'll do some sort of analysis the day before the final. Biggie will say, you're such a blowhard.
17: He's right.
0: He's right. He's 100% right.
17: I like it when you do it.
0: I talk more about the NBA. I bet I've watched 20 minutes of NBA action in 25 years. Not since... You know who the last game I saw, the full game, you know who played in it? Michael Jordan.
17: Yep.
0: There was that game against Utah.
17: Last game.
0: It was when he pushed that guy out of the way and made that shot against Utah.
17: Won't get any better than that.
0: I said, it never any better. Why am I going to watch it? And I'm right. I hadn't watched it since until the other night. Also a follow-up. This was about gas. Biggie says, and an emailer say, not only does Sheetz have lower-priced gas, they have lowest-priced cigarettes of anybody.
17: I asked because they used to have a deal which no one really runs. It was like if you bought 2 packs, you got $2 off.
0: Listen, every time I'm in Sheetz, I only go into Sheetz. I do get gas there, and then I go in to buy one of my power bars that gives me diarrhea.
17: Bear Bell.
0: That's their selling point, by the way. Now we will give you diarrhea.
17: Man, I saw some write up about those this weekend, and I almost sent it to you, but I was like, I'm not going to do that to them
0: to ruin my day.
17: Yeah, because it was just about how it's like. What's better, a Snickers or a Bear Bell? And frankly, the Snickers came out better.
0: Did it really?
17: Yeah. Less additives.
0: Well.
17: Which says
15: probably
17: a lot.
15: Probably about the same amount of protein.
17: God. Yeah. Well, and their thing was because there's no sugar.
0: Yeah.
17: Here's all the things they add.
0: To take that place.
17: Yeah. And it's all these chemicals. And like, actually, you'd be better off eating the Snickers.
0: Well, remember my two favorite flavors are chocolate fudge, cookies and cream, and I also like birthday cake. Now, how can that be bad for you? Oh. Uh-huh. Listen, I squirted my way all the way through 2024.
17: Yeah. My favorite was when you were eating like 6 a day and we're like, these are healthy. I can't believe these are healthy.
0: One time I bought 7 for the week. I wanted 1 at my desk, like, or 10 for the next 2 weeks. And I ate them all on the way to work.
17: Yeah.
0: Every one of them. I don't know. So I thought, well, I'll have 1 on the way. And I wound up eating all of them.
15: And it was like a shock when you had some stomach issues.
0: Yeah, because I thought they were so healthy for you. And later, I mean, I was on the toilet, like doubled over.
17: Yeah, chocolate dodo.
0: Even Biggie said, I never hear those kinds of screams. And you know it.
17: It won't stop.
0: Yeah, Biggie is. But I was surprised that Red Rachel, when I noted that about Sheetz and their cigarette prices, says her fiance is a smoker. Okay. That's a problem. That's a problem.
15: He works in restaurants. You can't not.
17: Yeah.
0: How many does he smoke every day?
15: Not that many. It's probably less than half a pack a day.
0: I just read, again, this is another update, we're at our lowest point for cigarette smoking now. It's like 8% of Americans regularly smoke. But, of course, vaping is
17: Way up. I see it all the time. And now I've pointed this out, too. A lot of times when you see a plume of smoke come out of a car at a light, it's a vape. It's not a cigarette anymore.
0: Well, yeah. Totally true. And the plume is bigger.
15: I mean, when you have a big cloud like that, that annoys me because that means it has a very low nicotine content. And they're not really doing it for the nicotine.
0: Really?
15: Yes, because the more nicotine, the less smoke they make.
0: You don't vape.
15: Yes, I do.
0: You vape.
15: Yeah.
0: Oh,
15: I know.
0: Rachel.
15: I know. I'm ashamed.
0: A vapor?
15: It's shameful. But it was so popular when I was in school. Everybody did it. It's just, it was as popular as smoking when you guys were in high school.
0: You're a vapor.
15: I am.
17: Oh, he didn't smoke in high school anymore. He actually started SASS.
15: Was it?
0: Students Against Student Smoking.
15: Okay. Mm-hmm. And you were the only member, probably?
0: A couple of them. We had meetings and it was a rough time.
15: Believe me, there were some people like you that were always telling me it was bad for me. Don't worry.
0: It is bad for you.
15: I know it is. I wish I never started. That is like my biggest regret in my entire life is that I started.
0: Now I'd have SAV, Students Against Vaping. That's what it would have to be. Now, look, I drove out smoking. I drove it away.
17: Yeah, you
0: did. Spearheaded that. How often do you, what's it like? I don't even know how it works. Like, if you smoke 10 cigarettes a day, how often do you vape?
18: It's hard to say, because when you vape, you don't normally, like, you're not going to hit it as many times as you might puff a cigarette.
0: Right.
18: But you can use it more often because you can use it indoors.
0: Yeah.
18: You know, you don't have to put in the work to go outside and, you know.
0: Why can you use it indoors? Like, if you vaped now, I wouldn't smell anything. I wouldn't have, like, secondhand vape.
18: You smell it, but it's legal. Like, if you're a bar that doesn't serve food, they'll some bars will say, we don't want you vaping in here, but it's not illegal.
2: It doesn't hang like cigarette smoke does.
0: Oh, it doesn't?
18: Yeah.
0: Do you think they'll ever make it illegal in bars?
18: Yeah.
0: You do?
18: Because a lot of, I think people are starting to quit vaping, and now they're getting annoyed by it.
0: Is it hard for you to quit? Is it because there's nicotine in it, which is addictive?
18: Yeah, I'm extremely addicted to nicotine.
0: Man, I had no idea.
18: It's terrible, but I'm also afraid that if I quit, that I'll gain a bunch of weight, because nicotine is an appetite suppressant.
0: Yeah, we can't have you gaining weight.
2: Oh, look at me.
18: Yeah, so...
2: Elevate yourself. Look at me. I smoke, I drank, and look at me still. I beat the odds.
0: He did. He gained weight even though he smoked.
2: Yeah.
0: God, that's true. You're an overachiever.
2: Oh, big time. I'm pretty sure at this point that the smoking is what's keeping me alive, because it purified my insides.
0: I know
2: that there's...
0: Coated them. I know that's your theory.
2: I did see a big study finally came out, like long-term study on vaping, saying how terrible.
0: As bad as smoking?
2: Worse.
18: I think I totally agree. Totally agree that it's worse. It's so many chemicals in it. And
0: it's the chemicals.
18: My fiance and I, one time we were walking and we had a lot of stairs and stuff, and I got winded way before him.
0: Even at your young age?
18: Yeah.
0: And he's a smoker and you're a vapor, and you got winded before he did?
18: Yes.
0: Well, maybe
18: he's been smoking a lot longer than I've been vaping.
0: What age did he start smoking?
18: I don't know. He's
2: probably when he started in a restaurant.
18: No, younger than that.
2: Okay.
0: Like a teenager?
18: Yes.
0: Rachel.
18: He was cool.
0: Dump him. I'm sorry.
2: Call it off.
0: You have to call it off.
2: I think if you were in school the same time as Rachel, she would have scared you. She's possible. The popular cool girl that smokes, vapes.
0: Yeah.
2: And you would have had a massive crush on her, but you
0: couldn't
2: have been
0: go up to her. I would have been, you're right. He's right. He's right.
2: Plus, he's doing what he does with every woman. He's painting you as this angelic figure.
0: I can't believe you vape. I'm shocked by that.
18: I can't believe you didn't know that.
0: Man, do you do it here? You don't do it here.
18: Yeah, I do it here.
0: No. Where? Outside.
18: Of course. I totally go outside today. I would never do it indoors.
0: Well, I would hope not. I would certainly hope not.
2: Man, I had no idea.
18: I want to quit. It's just not as easy as it sounds.
0: I bet. I'm sure. We'll work with you.
18: Okay, thank you.
0: We'll work with you to quit.
2: Oh, no, we won't. This is it. This is the intervention.
18: Okay. The next time you quit Diet Coke, I'll quit with you.
0: Well, I've quit Diet Coke.
18: No, then not this time. The next time.
2: Yeah. This is it, though. All you're getting is Rachel Gone. That's it. We're done.
0: But you can't gain any weight. I'm sorry. There's no.
18: you gotta pick one. I'm sorry.
0: Let you do that. You guys, I'm Chris Show.
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8: A pretty good-looking ride throughout town this morning. A little bit of congestion in some spots, including I-516 eastbound. Tapping the brakes there, passing Veterans Parkway over towards Abercorn Street. Also, word of a crash now over on Ogeechee Road northbound. Seeing that reported by Quacko Road. Some slight delays for you in that area. Tapping the brakes there. A little ways past Abercorn Street and up on Augusta Road southbound, slowing down there getting towards I-95, but picking up as you move southbound towards Port Wentworth. That's a look at traffic. I'm Zach Grizzle.
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0: Was it Friday or Thursday? BB Shea was talking about his ultrasound. You have another one today.
34: This is the first one I'm having today.
0: Oh, this is the first one?
34: Yeah.
0: Oh, you were just talking about it. Yeah. The ultrasound is because you have an issue somehow.
34: Yeah, I've been having stomach issues, incidents the past couple months. Mm-hmm. And I don't know if there's anything bad. We're just kind of jumping ahead if there is anything to be handled.
35: Mm. Can we run down that sheets order one more time?
34: Yeah. Yeah. It's probably years of built-up things that are coming home to roost.
35: Don't tell them your order if they ask.
0: pepperoni on fries with a side of chicken nuggets.
34: Yeah.
0: Yes, that's right. it reminded me, the other day you said you were getting an ultrasound, and I told you about our comedian, two guys named Chris Comedy All-Star, Pat Godwin, who, when his wife, who was unexpectedly pregnant, went in for the ultrasound. And then Pat was, you know, older when the baby was born. But he went in, they went in for an ultrasound, and the doctor put that gel all over her stomach. And Pat Godwin said, geez, if I had done that, we wouldn't even be here. All-time classic.
2: Because pregnant women always have a great sense of humor.
0: She didn't care for it at all. She did not care for that at all. And the other, it reminded me of, I thought of it after you said this, the other Pat Godwin joke about his wife that I love. They're divorced now, by the way.
2: No.
6: Really?
0: Surprising. I know it's surprising.
6: We were there for some of it. One comedy show was very uncomfortable if you were in the green room.
0: I recall. He was back and forth with the...
6: With her. She was there.
0: Oh, that's right. That's right. She was
6: with him, with the baby.
0: And they had a bit of a falling out.
6: Yeah.
0: Yeah, that was backstage. That's right.
6: They were having at it in the green room, and everyone, one by one, would go down there, hear it from the outside, and turn right back to the stage.
0: That was the one time I didn't spend any time in the green room. You know how I'm always just like in the green room, and nobody talks to me or touches me?
6: But he was such a professional. He was going last.
0: Wonderful. He was great.
6: That he was down there arguing one minute, and the next he's on stage doing his thing.
0: It's incredible. It really was. He told us once that...
6: I think my marriage has ended.
0: He did. He's
6: a one and a two.
0: Right before he went on stage.
6: Yeah.
0: I love... He's such a great guy. And his name is Pat Godwin, and he's been on here many times. Well, he told us once that he and that woman, his wife, were making love. And she said, put more pressure on me. And he said, I don't have a retirement account. That's
6: a great comedian.
0: That's a comedian. That's a great. If you can make your lady laugh while making love, then.
2: But the question is,
0: did she laugh?
2: Did she laugh?
0: I don't know that she laughed. I don't think she.
2: If I had to guess,
0: she said no.
2: She probably
0: she did not laugh.
2: She probably did not find that funny in that moment.
0: I agree.
6: I think a lot of comedians will tell you that they meet their significant others, you know, sometimes at a show.
0: Yeah.
6: And of course, they're making them laugh in the moment, but you're not funny all the time, even comedians. So,
0: well, and there are times that you shouldn't try to be funny.
6: Of course, yeah. I've mastered that.
0: Yeah.
6: Yeah. I have made a living in mastering on times where, you know, I go for a joke and I shouldn't.
0: It's terrible. Okay. This is the kind of thing, like my wife and myself, you know how I'm always talking about how, and it happened again. Anytime I bring up an item, like I'll say, oh, are those new pants? $6. You know, she'll do that. Well, the other day we were picking up a prescription. We were in line at the drugstore. And I said, is this for you or for Catherine, our daughter? And she goes, it's for me. I was like, okay. And she goes, $1.59.
6: Okay.
0: I was like, I was just asking so I could give the name. I was driving, you know? And, by the way, that's a good deal for drugs. I don't know what medicine she's getting. $1.59.
6: It was $1.59.
0: The guy said that's $1.59. It's like, really?
6: Dang.
0: How can it be?
6: On our insurance?
0: $1.59.
6: Okay.
0: I know. On our insurance. Yeah. I was impressed by that, honestly. I was like, dang, that's a great. I don't know what she's. I don't know what anybody's taking in my family. You know, sometimes I
6: it's
0: pick up
6: better.
2: You don't need to know.
0: There's no point.
2: Because sometimes we take things to, you know, make the men more manageable.
0: Perhaps. That's right. So you're saying if your man is making love to you, and she says, put more pressure on me. You don't say, I don't have a retirement plan.
2: I would advise against it.
0: I bet it kills the mood. Don't you think it kills the moment?
2: Yeah, and then, you know, the next time when you're trying to initiate things, she's going to remember that. She's going to go, I don't really think I'm in the mood tonight. I'm sorry.
0: I read an article recently where the guy to initiate sex said, is your vagina open for business? And she hated that.
2: Okay, that would work on me.
6: Well, it is a valid question.
0: Is your vagina open
6: for business?
0: That would have worked on you.
2: Yes.
0: Yeah, okay, well, there you go. Okay, yeah. Then the answer yes or no. Okay, right.
6: Mm-hmm.
0: We have a couple of things. We were talking a little sports dirt a moment ago. We were talking NBA and what it's become and so forth. And now a little more. Three players were ejected from a Major League Baseball game in an odd way for an odd reason. It's Angels versus Rays Saturday, Tropicana Field in Tampa. So not a huge crowd.
6: No.
34: Angels Rays.
0: Ooh. Yeah, Angels won it 14-3.
6: God.
0: Yeah. Not a big game. But the national anthem played, and three players continued to stand in front of the dugout, not wanting to be the last person. They wanted to be the last person standing. And so two of them played for the Rays. They were pitchers. One played for the Angels, starting pitcher Brent Suter, who was not playing in that game. So they all stood there, and they refused to be the last one to go back into the dugout. So the umpire ejected all three players. They were not allowed to play in the game. And the manager's like, "What are y'all doing?" Like, we're not giving up. We're standing here. And so finally the umpire's like, "You're done. Get all of you are out." And a couple of the Rays guys were relief pitchers, and the manager couldn't go to them in the game. Of course, they lost 14-3.
34: Now, this was a trend several months ago.
0: I remember
34: this happening.
0: Yep.
34: I didn't know they were still doing it.
0: Apparently. I mean, this started a while back.
34: Yeah.
0: That players would stand and want to be the last man standing for the National
34: Anthem. And I liked that the ump threw them out, too.
0: Showing their pride, their American pride. But, yeah, I mean, eventually it's like, all right, come on.
34: Let's go. Get the game started.
2: I don't think he should have thrown them out.
0: You don't?
2: No. And I also think that baseball players each should get one time a year where they get to fight the ump. I would watch.
0: Well, that makes it more exciting, doesn't it? The Angels guys, not the coolest way to get ejected, but maybe the funniest way I've ever been ejected from a game. They've thrown a youth baseball coach out of the game forever because they were playing in a game. Let me get this exactly right. Youth baseball coach thrown out, not just for the game, but for life, because in the game featuring 12-year-olds, he instructed his son, who was the pitcher, after he felt like he got a bad call, to throw a pitch directly into the dugout of a visiting team from Nebraska. They were having a Memorial Day tournament, apparently, in Kansas City, and the 12-year-olds were out there. This team was from Oklahoma. And that he took and threw a fastball right straight into the dugout, which, of course, you people are next. Get him out. And they did. They threw him out. They say he's with a group called USA Specialty Sports Association, travel team baseball. And the coach is gone.
34: Yeah.
0: Not the coach.
34: Rightfully so.
0: Well, he instructed his kid to throw at the dugout.
6: I mean, these parents are at U Sports. Mm-hmm. Are unbelievably hot-headed.
0: Did it hit anybody? Did you see the video? I haven't seen the video.
6: I didn't see the video.
34: Yeah,
6: but
34: I think the video was just kind of behind home plate. I don't know if it actually hit somebody.
0: Yeah. But he told his kid, throw at the other team.
6: Oh, he's
0: bench.
6: Yeah, I'd ban the kid, too.
0: For listening to the father?
6: Yeah.
0: The 12-year-old?
6: Well, because I don't want any association with that. I'd say I don't want anything to do with your family.
0: Man, that's bad.
6: Yeah, because you're not raising him the right way, so I'm not going to have his...
0: You talk about bad parenting.
2: I mean, he's going to be a hothead for the rest of his life.
0: The 12-year-old?
2: Oh. Yeah. I mean, he's clearly raised by one.
0: I had a hot take the other day. See if you agree with this. It may be a bridge too far. We just talked about earlier how we've watched that show, The Crash, on Netflix, that documentary. Girl's 17. She's absolutely awful. She wound up killing two people. I mean, but before she even did that, you could tell in her video, she's an awful, awful who thinks everything of herself. Now, the other day on the Today Show, it was one of their lighthearted moments. They showed a 5-year-old graduating from kindergarten. And he was like, during the graduation, he was doing all these things where he's like neck rolling and like, I'm bored. And he was sticking his tongue out and all that stuff. Well, everybody laughed at him and thought it was so hilarious. And so did the anchor. So, oh my God, that's so adorable. I think that when you reward that kind of behavior at age 5, that's when you get the 16-year-old that is a complete jerk.
6: Yeah, I think that because now we kind of celebrate that.
0: Exactly. We celebrate, we put it on video, she put it up on the mom put it on her social media, and the Today Show is like, oh, that's so adorable.
6: Yeah.
0: It's not adorable. It's he's not paying attention, and he's acting foolishly. And yes, he's 5, but when you reward it at 5, is it any wonder at 15? Then at 15 when they do it, you're like, oh, what a terrible teenager. Well, you laughed at it at 5, that's why.
6: And I do know, I think, like teachers will tell you too. Parents are much more abrasive now. Like, you know,
0: oh, definitely.
6: My baby.
0: Oh, definitely.
6: You know, there's way more. My angel baby would never do this.
2: Well,
6: when your angel baby clearly did do this. And I think teachers have it harder. There's no more snatching up.
0: I mean, the mom put it out there. Mm-hmm. And so that the Today Show would air it. And they became a, you know, they, yeah. Oh, it's so wonderful.
2: But they also give you a graduation for preschool, kindergarten, a tenth, a fifth, like every grade gets a graduation. And, you know, I really think that it's inappropriate for a five-year-old to get a graduation because they have no patience for it. It's for the parents anyway. And if they would just stop having a graduation after every single grade,
0: you really don't need it
2: wasn't that hard to pass kindergarten.
0: Yeah, no kidding. Yeah. Well, everybody passes kindergarten.
6: Yeah. I don't think I had any of that. I had graduation in high school. That was it.
0: Well, I didn't have any of it. My kids did.
6: We had award ceremonies.
0: At kindergarten?
6: Like fifth grade awards. It'd be like, here's for getting straight A's.
0: Yeah, I think we did that too. But
6: no graduations, none of that.
2: They forced us to, and I remember asking my mom to write a note because I didn't want to. When I was graduating middle school, they made me put on like a cap and gown.
0: To go from middle school to high school?
2: Yeah, and I was like, again, I didn't think it was that hard. And I mean, I didn't even want to go to my high school graduation. I especially though, for a five-year-old, they have no patience for a ceremony like that.
0: There really should be two graduations, high school and college.
2: Yeah, that's
0: and,
2: it. Yeah.
0: And then if you get a doctorate or a master's.
6: I think even more than that, we just... That's celebrated now. Like, instead of getting snatched up and told to act right, it's like
0: 100%.
6: Oh, I mean, and then we put them on the Today Show and we go, "What were you thinking in that moment?" And the 5-year-old was like, "I thought I didn't want
0: right,
6: to be."
0: Yeah, you know? Yeah.
6: And so we celebrate it, which the parents then celebrate.
0: Of course. But if they're 16 and they act incredibly foolishly online, we're like, "Oh, that's terrible." Well, we loved it when they were 5.
6: Yeah,
0: that's they make us angry. I would never. If I was on the Today Show and picking story, I'd be like, "Don't put this kid on here."
6: Yeah,
0: I mean, he's acting inappropriately. But I agree with you.
6: Yeah.
0: I mean, there's no need to have a graduation.
2: I mean, they start that in kindergarten as making kids sit down and be still. But really, I think that's an inappropriate age to expect that.
0: Probably.
2: Them.
0: But we can't. But don't put it on the national television.
2: I totally agree. I mean, if they're going to be wild, let them be wild off screen. Don't give them any attention for it.
0: But what should have happened really is the mom should have gone in and said, "Stop acting like this. I'm taking you out of here." You know, instead of, "Here, I'm going to film it, put it on my social media, and we're going to celebrate you for doing something that is not the right thing to
6: do.
0: That was my whole take on it. And
6: I don't think you're off on... I think a lot of people feel that way. But let me say this. A lot of people feel that way, but their kids are horrible.
0: Oh, yeah, of course.
6: You know, terrible. Yeah. You know, it's like we all look at those horrible parents in that, you know, documentary, The Crash. Well, there's more out there than you'd be surprised.
0: Trashy? They're the trashiest people I think I've ever seen.
6: We were just talking about trash.
0: They are trash.
6: Yeah.
0: That is trash. One more piece of sports dirt. The Cincinnati Reds were visiting Citi Field in New York playing the Mets. And the Reds announcer, during a break, decided to try some of the Skyline Chili Egg Rolls.
6: Why are the Mets making this?
0: I know, that's a... Yeah. Was Skyline Chili a New York thing or
6: Cincinnati?
0: So they're in New York, and there's a Skyline Chili there. So he said, "Let's try the egg roll from Skyline Chili." And
10: there is a Skyline Chili egg roll in the house. How is it?
11: Well, since you guys have absolutely no guts whatsoever, and since I'm a team player, I'm going to try it out.
10: That's not the world's most ringing endorsement.
11: I love Skyline. Can I just say that for the record? This is the lowest point of my career. I've had some low ones.
10: So his review was and oof. And then he called it the lowest point of his career.
0: I'd try it. An egg roll.
6: Oh, I'd try it.
34: Sounds amazing.
0: Yeah. I know.
6: I mean, I love that Skyline. I love the, you know, three-way, five-way chili. So I'd be all in on that.
0: Cincinnati's a chili. They're like famous for chili.
6: Yeah.
0: That's their thing. Do you like that? Like the five-way and all
34: Absolutely.
0: That?
34: I mean, there's a place here locally that does amazing Cincinnati chili.
0: It's great.
34: And then it's just as good there, too.
0: Cincinnati's good. Yeah. I was a total rube. I'm from Ashburn, North Carolina. Okay. My friend Neil, who could be prickly, took me to Cincy's. And he's like, "Why don't you get a five-way?" I was like, "That's sexual."
6: I didn't know that's what we did here because I'm unprepared.
2: Yeah, it's kind of out in the corner there, too. You really have to go look for the place.
0: Yeah, you do.
2: That does make sense.
0: We were walking in a dark alley. He goes, "Let's do a five-way." And I said, "I'm not that kind of fella."
2: I only need three more.
6: Yeah. I only have $10.
0: I can't do a five-way. What's the five-way? It's like noodles, chili onions,
6: cheese,
0: yeah. And one more thing.
6: Beans. Yeah, I love it. I love it.
0: I do, too.
6: A lot of people don't like it because it's definitely a different style of chili. It's like, you know, there's some cinnamon.
0: It's good.
6: It's different.
0: When I had it, though, my little Ashburn brain was blown. I was like, oh, man, look at this.
34: Yeah.
0: I thought it was great. Well, yeah, they do it. So I guess Skyline is like
34: the but give you some oyster crackers to put on it, too.
0: Very good. It's a good style for that. This date in history, 88 years ago today, first issue of Superman, 1938.
34: All right.
0: It was in Action Comics. In 2014, the original copy sold for $3.2 million, highest price ever paid for a comic book. Is he the best superhero? Superman, most famous?
34: Maybe most famous, yeah.
6: Yeah.
0: Who's the best? Batman?
34: Subjective.
0: Spider-Man?
6: I love Spider-Man.
34: I love Spider-Man, too.
0: Superman was in the first issue of Action Comics on this date 88 years ago.
6: Yeah, Superman's like the original where it was like, you know, bulletproof, could fly. That's where you're like, oh my gosh.
0: Oh, yeah. 46 years ago today, CNN broadcast for their first day as the cable news network. Ted Turner.
6: Yeah.
0: Ted Turner said he just recently passed away, of course.
6: Back before they were Lib News.
0: Yep. That was 46 years ago today, CNN. They're doing well. Still just hanging right in. 29 years ago today, Kenny Rogers got married for the fifth and final time. And the Rolling Stones, 62 years ago today, arrived in New York for their first American tour. 62 years ago today, 1962. First show was at a high school gym in Lynn, Massachusetts.
6: Oh, that's funny.
0: By the way, that Kenny Rogers marriage, he was, this was, again, 29 years ago today. He was 58, she was 31.
6: My second wife, baby.
0: Fifth.
6: Yeah, even younger. What, did he ever marry anyone famous for a while, or is he?
0: He was married to a hee-haw honey there for a while.
6: Okay.
0: You know, hee-haw? I don't remember her name, though.
6: Yeah, I don't know. I just don't remember call any, like, celebrity marriages for him.
0: This woman's name is Wanda Miller. Today would have been their 29th wedding anniversary. 58 and 31, is that okay? Is that inside the rules? It's half your age, so half of 58 is 29 plus 7. So she'd have to be 36.
6: Yeah, a little young.
0: 36.
6: A little young.
2: I'm okay.
6: I feel like that front number matters there more, though. You're in your 30s, you're like, all right.
0: Yeah, I'm okay with it. Yeah, it's fine. And 25 years ago today, in 2001, Moulin Rouge was released, starring Nicole Kidman and Ewan McGregor.
6: Okay.
0: Fan of Moulin
6: Rouge?
0: Never
6: saw it.
0: I haven't either. You see that one?
2: No.
0: I haven't either. But that was 25 years ago today. That's it. Let's play the Big Money Celebrity Birthday Game, featuring on this date. Celebrities, five of them, born on this date or sometime around this week. They will guess ages. I say they. That's Red Rachel, Biggie, and BB Shay. Guessing celebrity ages. You have to pick the person to guess the age for you. If they do best, you are a winner here next on the Two Guys Named Chris Show. Can't let you play. Too easy to look up these ages. Celebrity birthday game next. Two Guys Named Chris Show.
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8: As we welcome you back to the Two Guys in Chris Show, we have Luke on the line, we have Ron, and we have Blake, and they'll all be picking either Big E, B.B. Shea, or Red Rachel to play for you today, guessing celebrity ages, all having birthdays either today or sometime this week. Luke is on the line first. Luke, who do you want to play for you today, B.B. Shea, Red Rachel, or Big E?
9: I'll take B.B. Shea.
8: B.B. Shea is the choice. Again, now usually we allow you to play these games for yourself, of course, but it's just too easy to look up these ages on your device instantly. Ron, you can have Big E or Red Rachel. Who you got?
10: Give me a Big E.
8: The big man is chosen next. And finally, Blake, Red Rachel will be playing for you today.
10: That sounds great.
8: Wonderful. Here's what we have, and here's how it works. They're all celebrities, and you will guess how old they are. If you miss by, say, 4 years, that's 4 points. At the end of the game, we add the points, and the low score wins. We have two legendary singers, model and actress, an actor, and a real legend when it comes to acting and directing. How old are each of them? Starting with Wynonna Judd of the Judds. Why not me to love you, care? Advantage Red Rachel. She's got country music in her blood.
11: That doesn't mean anything.
8: Your granddaddy know why not? I bet he does.
11: Probably.
8: I bet he's mad at her. He's probably at her birthday party tonight. Rachel's granddaddy is Billy Crash Braddock.
12: What?
8: You heard it. What's your favorite Judd?
12: I don't care for Wynonna.
8: No, I meant song.
12: I prefer her mother. But
8: Naomi?
12: You know what I love.
8: I know you love Grandpa.
12: Grandpa.
8: Tell me about the good old days. That's what you used to call me when I was talking about the
12: Grandpa.
8: Old time. Oh, yeah. Everything has changed. You should go home and say this to your grandfather, Billy Crash Craddock, who just started singing this today. He'd love it. He'd know. It's her birthday. The Judds with Naomi and Wynonna, whose birthday is today, were one of the country music's most powerful duos for years and years and years. Tragically, Naomi died a few years ago.
12: Yeah, my mother loved them.
8: My parents
12: does. Yeah.
8: Of course,

0: you have the actress. Now her name is escaping me. Is there
1: Ashley?
0: Ashley.
1: Ashley Judd. Yeah, she doesn't do much acting anymore, but yeah, she was a time red hot.
0: You know what she did? I read recently. She had a birthday too, about a month ago, and she had a birthday party as if she was a 12-year-old again. It was like all these pin the tail on the donkey and bouncy houses and stuff like that.
1: It's like I've been saying. We're starting to realize, especially after COVID, that everything we liked when we were younger was awesome.
0: It's better, and that's right.
1: All this now is horrible.
0: B.B. Shea turned his nose up at, I don't know.
1: Is not into that. No. I wouldn't do that.
0: No, she had all these fun games, like as if she was turning 12.
1: Look, for a long time, and I think it shut down, or kind of stopped around COVID times, was people were starting to have birthdays at Chuck E. Cheese again.
0: Yeah.
1: Adult birthday
0: yeah,
1: parties.
0: Yeah, adult birthday parties at Chuck E. Cheese. Okay, Wynonna Judd. How old is she today, B.B. Shea?
2: 57.
0: 57. Biggie.
1: Said milestone 60.
0: Red Rachel.
3: He said 55.
0: 62. Ooh. 62. Boy, off. I thought you had country music in your blood.
3: I don't know who this person is.
0: Ask your granddaddy who, he is, who she is.
1: I think every time a country artist comes up, you're just going to look at her now and be like, your granddaddy no longer.
0: That's exactly right, obviously. 2 points for Biggie. You have the lead. B.B. Shea has 5. Early in the game, though. Red Rachel has 7. We have a celebrity who sang famously in a children's movie. Let it go, Idina Menzel. Can't hold it back anymore. Let it go. She performed at the Oscars famously when John Travolta called her something else.
4: From the Oscar-winning animated movie Frozen, please welcome the wickedly talented one and only Adele Dazeem.
0: She's actually Idina Menzel. And he called her wickedly talented because she was in Wicked on Broadway.
1: I always picture him backstage waving everybody off. Like, because they're like, you know how to say your name? He's like, I'm John Travolta. Just put the teleprompter up. I got it.
0: She was Elphaba in the smash hit on Broadway. Got a Tony Award for that. Worldwide famous, the voice of Elsa in Disney's Frozen. Are you of the age that you love Frozen?
3: I definitely saw the first one, but I don't remember loving it or anything.
0: Boy, I did. I was only 40. Yeah. Great, great movie.
3: Just everybody was singing all the time. It started to get really annoying.
0: Oh,
3: by the time I watched it, I was not interested.
0: B.B. Shea, your thoughts on this song?
2: It's an amazing song.
0: It is great. She's fantastic.
2: It's top 5 song all time.
1: Wow. I love the story of Frozen for Disney. Remember, Disney thought it wasn't going to be anything. It was a throwaway for them.
0: Yes.
1: So they just released it like, so what, who cares?
0: And the biggest movie ever.
1: And they weren't prepared. For once, Disney was like, we don't have any merchandise. We don't have anything for this movie.
3: Now they're going to make like 24 of them because they can't ever stop.
1: Oh, yeah. There's already 2, 3. Yeah.
0: I love it.
1: I'll be there for all of them.
0: How old is Adele Dazeem? B.B. Shea.
2: 53.
0: You're trailing by 3 points, Biggie.
1: I went older. I said 55.
0: And Red Rachel.
3: I kept my answer, 55.
0: 2 of you have it exactly right. She is 55 today. That's Biggie and Red Rachel getting that right now. Biggie has a 5-point lead. 2 for Biggie, 7 for B.B. Shea, 7 for Red Rachel. Happy birthday for actress and model Brooke Shields. Here she is. From her youth in a Calvin Klein jeans ad that at the time was controversial.
5: The secret of life lies hidden in the genetic code. Genes are fundamental in determining the characteristics of an individual and passing on these characteristics to succeeding generations. Occasionally, certain conditions produce a structural change in the genes, which will bring about the process of evolution.
0: That's Brooke Shields when she was young doing that Calvin Klein ad. She drew comparisons to Sydney Sweeney when Sweeney did her ad a couple of years ago or a year ago for those blue jeans.
1: On the ad, she's like trying to put them on.
0: You're right.
1: So she starts out with no jeans on.
0: Exactly. Like, and she's young at that time.
1: Yeah.
0: Can't tell you the year, of course. You're trying to guess her age. She was in the movie The Blue Lagoon, also very young in that. And that was sexual.
1: Well, yeah.
0: You know The Blue Lagoon?
3: No.
0: Gross. They're on a boat, she and her brother, at they were cousins, or just shipmates.
1: I didn't think they had them have a kid together as brother and sister.
0: Yeah, they did. That's the whole thing. That was why it was so controversial. I have to look it up. You can't look it up. You'll see your age.
1: No, I can't, but now I'm like, oh my God.
0: Yeah, and The Blue Lagoon, I think it was either brother or cousin. I think brother.
1: I thought they were just shipmates. Like, she was... the rich guy's kid or something, and he was the captain's kid.
0: I never saw it.
1: I can't believe they'd be like, your brother's sister haven't have a baby.
0: I think they were. They were shipwrecked on an island at age, you know, 7, and nobody survived. And they learned to survive on the Blue Lagoon. And then when they were, you know, teenagers, they had a baby together.
1: Yeah, because they didn't know, you know, nature happened. They didn't know how.
0: Right, they didn't know what was going on. I think that was incestuous. I think. I don't know that for sure.
1: We might have to delete this. If you're hearing this live, this might be the only time.
0: Is this live? Is this AI?
1: He's thinking about the porno remake.
0: God. How old is Brooke Shields today, though, BBJ?
1: 60. Milestone.
0: Milestone 60 for Brooke Shields. Biggie.
1: 66?
0: Let's go to Red Rachel.
3: I said 62.
0: She is 61 today. 61. And that means it's very close now. Biggie goes to 7 points. BB Shea and Rachel each go to 8 points. So this is a good game now. Very close, and we say happy birthday to actor Colin Farrell. He's in Minority Report and tells a great story about how he had to do a scene over and over again because he was so hungover from the night before, and he only had... You can tell he's drinking in the scene.
6: I had a couple of beers. I went to the set, but it was terrible. I'll never forget the line that I had that I couldn't get out. It was, I'm sure you've all grasped the fundamental paradox of pre-crime methodology. That was the line that started the scene. And my sister, who's backstage here, she had to walk out of the... I remember one of them coming up and saying, do you want to go out and take a breath of fresh air? And I remember thinking, if I go out and take a breath of fresh air, then I'll be under more pressure when I come back in to be better. And I went, no, we'll just go through it. I did 46 takes. Tom wasn't very happy with me.
0: Oh, no. 46 takes he had on...
1: Love it.
0: Minority Report. And Tom Cruise, they had to take it over and over and over again. And then when you see the scene, he looks, I mean, bad. White as a ghost as he's doing it. He's got that line, though, didn't he? Good actor. Colin Farrell. Irish. Minority Report. Phone Booth. SWAT. In Bruges. I think he won an award or nominated for In Bruges. Yeah. I don't know. That's a good movie.
1: Yeah, he's one of those that he was a train wreck for a while, but really straightened up. He was just played the Penguin last year.
0: Yes. Unbelievable. Great. Yeah. Golden Globe Awards throughout his career. He's been, an excellent actor for a while. Colin Farrell. Okay. BB Shea, you're back in this game. You're only down by 1 point. What do you say?
1: 54.
0: 54 for Mr. Farrell. Biggie.
1: Exact same. 54.
0: Red Rachel.
3: I said 56.
0: He's milestone 50 today.
1: Oh wow.
0: Milestone 50.
1: I thought he was around Chris Kelly's age.
0: He is. You were right. Biggie has 11 points. BB Shea has 12. This is a great game. Red Rachel, you have 14. Don't hang your head. You're still in it. There's an actor and a director, and his name is Clint Eastwood, and he has a birthday today. Clint Eastwood, here he is. From the movie called Dirty Harry. Listen closely to this.
7: I know what you're thinking, punk. You're thinking, did he fire 6 shots or only 5? Now, to tell you the truth, I forgot myself in all this excitement. But being this is a .44 Magnum, the most powerful handgun in the world, and will blow your head clean off, you've got to ask yourself a question. Do I feel lucky? Well, do you, punk?
0: Fantastic. That's from his acting days. He's known as a director as well, and... Few people know it. When Ron Howard wasn't available to play Opie on the Andy Griffith Show, he filled in.
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9: Hi, everybody.
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3: Hi, Barney.
9: How are you?
11: Hey, Barney.
9: Hey, Ope. I see you got your gun on. Yeah. You ready?
11: Right.
9: Okay, now just a second. Okay. Draw!
11: Nailed you again, Barney.
9: That's pretty good. Pretty good, but you still got that little hesitation, you know, that tug.
11: What are you talking about, Pinhead? I could have blown your head clean off.
9: Well,
0: A rarity. They don't show those very much. Clint Eastwood. Dirty Harry, Million Dollar Baby, Unforgiven, American Sniper, Gran Torino, and on and on and on. And maybe a better director than he is an actor. Maybe. Flags of Our Fathers.
1: Yeah. A lot of great.
0: Great. I mean, still directing. How old is Clint Eastwood today? BB Shea, you're down by one.
2: I put 96.
0: Biggie.
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0: Red Rachel.
3: 99.
0: One of you has it exactly right. It's BB Shea. We have a tie. Oh, he's man, 96 okay. today, so BB Shea. Oh, man. I didn't print the dead guy. So I've got it, though. I've got it. I can get it. Let me just say that.
2: Let me get one here.
0: Let me get one of the dead guys. Did you put these in here, Biggie?
2: Yes.
0: Okay.
2: Let me get to it.
0: I have it. Barbara Bush. Former First Lady Barbara Bush. Here she is with Sam Donaldson.
10: There are a lot of paintings on the wall, but I understand that's your favorite.
12: That is. There are mostly women in this room, but this is Lucy Payne Todd, who was Dolly Madison's sister.
10: A fine figure of a woman.
12: Now you cut that out.
0: That's Barbara Bush, the wife of George Bush, the first President Bush. We're guessing how old she would be today. Whoever gets closer is the winner, only between B.B. Shea and Biggie. Yeah, okay, I got it. I'm in. Everybody in? All right, BB Shea, how old would she be today? Barbara Bush.
2: 97.
0: Biggie.
2: 98.
0: 101. Oh! Biggie wins. She passed in 2018 at the age of 93. Nice job. Good game. Man, I got to print those dead folks tomorrow.
2: Yeah.
0: I do that on the fly.
2: I'm glad I did my part, though.
3: Yeah.
0: You did.
2: That would have easily been passed to me.
0: That's a good game. Yeah, you're right. That's a good game that Biggie wins today in overtime. What happens tomorrow? Find out. This time, Two Guys Named Chris Show. 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
29: It's definitely feeling like summertime, topping out in the upper 80s, but feeling even stickier thanks to that humidity, even with a mixture of sunshine and clouds. A 20% chance of an afternoon scattered shower or storm will be possible. With your certified most accurate forecast, I'm meteorologist Melissa Hall.
0: I was saying that in the movie Blue Lagoon, the characters were brother and sister. Biggie didn't think so. Turns out they're first cousins. So it's gross, but not as gross. It's grosser than you had it, but not as gross as I had it.
1: Well, you were dead on set that they were brother and sister, but then did admit you've never seen it or read the book.
0: No.
1: I did both. And if I recall, they were associated, but not like that close. It wasn't that
0: close. I thought you said they were like friends of
1: it. I thought they were friends, but I guess the first cousins isn't.
3: So would they have known they were cousins?
0: I don't think so. I mean, maybe, but they didn't know it was anything wrong. They capsized at when they were little kids.
1: Yeah.
0: And then by the time they were teenagers, they figured it out. You know, like, oh, we'll do this. It's great. Then she's carrying a baby and didn't know why. I mean, she's, and she was young, and she was, her breasts were exposed and everything. Brooke Shields really put it out there when she was young.
1: Yeah.
0: I mean, she really did.
1: Because I recall we had to get, like, permission to watch in high school. You know, still, you had to get some sign saying, yeah, you can watch this.
0: Oh, yeah. Same with Romeo and Juliet. You know, we watched that movie when I was in school. And those actors were like 16, and she's topless. And they sued like only a couple of years ago, the makers of that movie. He showed his butt, and she was topless. And the actors today said they were scarred by that.
1: I remember my English teacher saying, you know, this movie has breasts and butts in it.
0: Yes.
1: And we will not snicker and laugh when those come on the screen. Well, of course.
3: Who's we?
0: Yeah.
1: The whole
0: time.
1: They come on and you're like, it's like just, you can't help it.
0: Of course, you're in seventh grade, eighth grade.
3: Even when you get to be a full grown adult, of course, you still sometimes have to get
0: I mean, you're seeing butts. Come on. Then what's not funny about that? Let's go to our meet and greet contestant today. It's Drew from Chapel Hill, who BB Shea says has been listening now for 20 years. That is really flattering. Thank you, Drew. We appreciate you listening. It's great to meet you.
30: Oh, it's great to be here, guys.
0: Are you, BB Shea says you're rucking right now. You're out on a ruck. Is that right?
30: Yep. I got 50-pound sack on my back right now. It's going to end up being about 6 miles by the time I'm done.
0: Wow, a 6 mile ruck with 50 pounds on your back. Where did you get the ruck sack? I read a book on longevity a couple of years ago and threatened to ruck. And I never could quite get it right as to what sack. Where did you go to get it?
30: My wife did a lot of research on it for Christmas, and it was kind of sitting under the tree for me.
0: That's really nice.
30: I think it's the real Ruck, Go Ruck brand 2.0.
0: Yep. I think that's
30: really
0: what you,
30: well.
0: I think that's what you need, like the real. And how often do you ruck?
30: I'll take hikes 3 times a week, but I'll also go to the gym and get on the elliptical machine with my ruck on for about an hour each time.
0: Man,
1: bet they love you.
30: So I was telling Bibi I had met you at the RV show. We've probably listened to y'all in at least 20 different countries.
0: Oh my goodness!
30: So it would be like 3 o'clock in the afternoon in Norway, and we'll be like, "Oh, Chris's are on. Time to turn on the Chris's."
0: Man, so we just cannot thank you enough for that, Drew. That is so great of you. And so, how come you travel just on vacation all these different countries? Are you military? Why were you out in all these different countries?
30: It's just one of our favorite things to do.
0: Yes.
30: And we recently sold our business, and I had seen you at the RV show, and we ended up buying about a 41-foot bus. And here in about 3 weeks, we're going to be headed out west.
0: Oh, perfect.
30: I mean, we're planning on going for around 6 months. So
0: I love it. I remember meeting you, okay. You and your wife. Yep. And yes, that's right. You just sold your business and ready to retire and adventure.
30: You asked me why I sold my business. I said it was getting frustrated when none of my employees wanted to come in.
0: So. Exactly. That's exactly right.
1: Believe that.
0: Wow. And I love that you're rucking. You know, I wanted to ruck. I've got to get into that. That is so healthy for you. I mean, you're... I'm going to do it. But I think I got to spend some real money on a real ruck side.
1: Well, now you know where to go.
0: That's right. You know what rucking is? I read that book on it's putting weight on your back and then hiking. Did you start with a lower weight and then work your way up to 50 pounds?
30: It comes with a 30 and a 20. And I threw the 30 on first. And I like a bit of a challenge. It wasn't really enough for me. So I bumped it up to 50 and... I mean, you just throw it on and start walking. It's kind of mindless. You just lift the extra weight, kind of do its thing.
0: Yeah. Does it hurt your back at first, or your posture gets better?
30: If anything, it'll hurt your shoulders a little bit, but you start getting used to it.
0: Yep.
30: And chest strap to try to take less pressure off your shoulders.
0: That's that book I read by the guy who's in the Epstein list 1,700 times.
1: Oh, yeah.
3: Oh,
0: that guy.
30: That was because of you. We heard you talking about it on the radio, and it kind of piqued my interest, though.
0: Wow.
1: Yeah.
0: You're rucking because of me, and I'm not rucking. Now I'm going to start rucking because of you. See that? That's how it works.
30: Hey, we can ruck together.
0: I'd love to. Are you going to? I guess you'll still do it while you're out west traveling.
30: Yeah. We've gotten into hiking in the last 10 years, so I'll probably. I usually get ahead of my wife, so maybe with a 30-pound weight on, we'll be a little more even on the hike.
0: That's fantastic. Man, I admire it. I love it. They say it's like one of the best things for you, of course. Your strength improves and your muscle tone improves and all that kind of stuff. Well, let me ask you this. Who's your favorite member of this program?
30: Well, he's not there anymore.
0: Right.
30: I really like golf. I like rap music, and I like drinking beer, so it's BB Share.
0: No, right. Seriously. Stop joking around now.
1: Speaking of carrying weight.
0: I mean, here we are, Rutt Brothers, and you're going with BB Share.
1: I thought this was all meant for Chris Kelly.
0: I thought for sure. I was like,
1: well, I got you to buy it. He got you to buy an RV.
0: The rucksack, the rucking. RV, all that. And we bonded at the RV show, and all of a sudden, it's BB Share. You think BB Shea's going to get there rucking? You'll carry a 50-pound sack of tacos or something.
30: Golf ball.
0: Yeah. Yeah, exactly.
30: We'll hit the golf ball and drink some beer together.
0: Well, there you go. There you go. Can do that. Well, listen, it's fantastic to actually now meet you for the second time, this time over the phone, and thanks for all the information on rucking. Listen, for 20 years, can't tell you how much we appreciate that, Drew.
30: Hey, Chris, let me give a shout-out to my little league team, the Carborough Rockies.
0: Absolutely. Are you guys playing right now? Are you in any kind of playoffs or anything?
30: Playoffs start on Saturday. We do have a game this afternoon.
0: Good luck to you. All right. Carborough Rockies. And Drew, are you the head coach?
30: Yes, sir. Sure am.
0: All right. Good for you.
30: First year
0: head coach. Okay. And thanks for listening, and good luck with your trip out west. Let us know how it goes.
30: It's really, thank you guys, man. You guys, morning, evening, out of the country, it's like, it's all the time. You guys are like if anybody's feeling bad, you guys make everybody feel good.
0: Well, that's the nicest thing you could possibly say. Thank you very much, Drew. Enjoy the ruck and the trip and tell your wife hello. And hopefully we'll see you later if you're back in time for the baseball game. There goes Drew. He's a P1 for 20 years and our meet and greet contestant. So he's a great guy. I do remember meeting him.
1: And you're never going to buy one of these. I looked up the real. Price,
0: they're
1: the
0: very
1: real,
0: expensive. Yeah.
1: They start, the low one I'm looking at, $265.
0: Oh, it's too much.
3: No.
0: I might just throw some rocks in my pickleball bag.
3: Yeah. Hey, why do you have to buy something fancy?
0: Well, they say it really hurts your shoulders.
3: Yeah, that's what they
1: these
3: say.
1: These are made.
0: They're made to rock.
1: I mean, but I'm looking. I bet. Well, he sold his business. And I know. I bet he.
0: I know.
1: But I mean, they have them up to $550.
0: That was why I didn't buy. I tried all these different, like, maybe just put weights in my pickleball bag and that kind of thing. I never have even done it.
1: Oh, I got a 195. I got a 195.
0: I might take that.
3: That looks like a backpack.
0: I want 50 pounds in it, though. I want a 50-pound rucksack.
1: Yeah.
0: They make them specifically for that. Well, thank you, Drew. Back tomorrow. You could be our meet and greet contestant at this time tomorrow here on the Two Guys Named Chris Show.
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Hey, it's Rachel here, and happy Monday. 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Right now, it's REM.

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I can't believe this is even a debate, but people online are arguing. What is the first day of the week? Sunday or Monday? First day of the week is definitely Monday. Saturday and Sunday are the weekend. I know, the way they put it on the calendar is confusing. But Monday is definitely the first day of the week, right?

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13: It's definitely feeling like summertime, topping out in the upper 80s, but feeling even stickier thanks to that humidity, even with a mixture of sunshine and clouds. A 20% chance of an afternoon scattered shower or storm will be possible. With your certified most accurate forecast, I'm meteorologist Melissa Hall.
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Rewind 107.9. Another thing I did this weekend, I watched the movie The Departed for the first time. My fiance says it's his favorite movie ever. So we watched it, and I hate it the way it ended. A good concept, but the ending was awful. I mean, nobody fell in love and got married. Spoiler alert.

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One of the last things I saw before I went to bed last night was a video of Morgan Wallen flipping over a piano during a concert in Denver. I thought, like, does he do these theatrics? But apparently he was mad because of some technical issues. I guess he couldn't hear in his earpiece or something. He got mad. He did some of it a cappella. And then he turned around and shoved the piano over. And the person taking the video, you could hear her say, "He's so dramatic," in the background. That was a little bit dramatic, Morgan. Calm down.

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9: It's definitely feeling like summertime, topping out in the upper 80s, but feeling even stickier thanks to that humidity, even with a mixture of sunshine and clouds. A 20% chance of an afternoon scattered shower or storm will be possible. With your certified most accurate forecast, I'm meteorologist Melissa Hall.
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If you could ask your cat, your dog, your bird, whatever your pet is, a question, what would you ask them? Survey found number one answer, are you happy? Yeah, we want to know, are we giving them a good life? I've actually Googled before, does my dog love me? Also Googled, does my dog think that I'm cute too?

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I'm not sure if I believe this. So today is National Dinosaur Day. I believe that part. But they did a survey of 1,000 American adults and asked them to name a dinosaur. And there were 10% of adults that couldn't even name a single dinosaur. Not even a T-Rex.

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On the way for you, Leanna Lewis, the Cranberries, and Green Day. Those are all coming to you this hour on Rewind 107.9. And right now, it's Faith Hill.

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There is a youth baseball coach who has been banned because he told his son to throw a fastball into the other team's dugout. Son was 11 years old. And he did it. I know it's not cool, but it's funny.

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Well, the spelling bee happened recently, so a website has listed the most misspelled words across America. And one of them is beautiful. Yeah, too many vowels right in a row. Shouldn't be allowed. Any E-L-Y or L-E-Y words, I misspell every time.

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0: like summertime, topping out in the upper 80s, but feeling even stickier thanks to that humidity, even with a mixture of sunshine and clouds. A 20% chance of an afternoon scattered shower or storm will be possible. With your certified most accurate forecast, I'm meteorologist Melissa Hall.
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Although I love summertime, there are definitely things you have to worry about in the summertime. You know, ticks and mosquitoes. And then you know what else? Summertime is prime time for food poisoning, especially if you're going to some kind of picnic or anything. You know, the higher you leave the higher temperatures you leave the food out, more likely you are to get food poisoning. So just make sure you're being very careful and keeping everything in coolers and washing your produce, because this is the time of year most people have issues.

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Americans are flocking to these head spas where you go and get your head rubbed. This sounds amazing. 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
1: It's definitely feeling like summertime, topping out in the upper 80s, but feeling even stickier thanks to that humidity, even with a mixture of sunshine and clouds. A 20% chance of an afternoon scattered shower or storm will be possible. With your certified most accurate forecast, I'm meteorologist Melissa Hall.
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Good afternoon, 202. I'm Steve McKay. Monday afternoon, I've got Kid Rock, Belinda Carlisle, and REO Speedwagon all queued up and ready to go. Right now, it's Whitney.

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Everybody had a blast in Bloomingdale over the weekend. Kid Rock did a great job despite the rain. Lots of mud out there, but people seem to like that quite a bit. What does a woman in India do when she catches her husband cheating on her? You're not going to believe this. I'll fill you in. 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

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He turned 62 over the weekend. I'm Steve McKay. A woman in India didn't get angry when she discovered her husband was cheating on her. She just made the best of the situation by selling the guy. She made the arrangement with his co-worker mistress. The wife asked for an apartment and $30,000. The mistress agreed to her terms, and everybody lived happily ever after. How cool is that?

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11: It's definitely feeling like summertime, topping out in the upper 80s, but feeling even stickier thanks to that humidity, even with a mixture of sunshine and clouds. A 20% chance of an afternoon scattered shower or storm will be possible. With your certified most accurate forecast, I'm meteorologist Melissa Hall.
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Good afternoon, 304. I'm Steve McKay, Billy Joel, Killers, and Michael Jackson all on the way. Right now it's Hootie and the Blowfish.

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Rick Springfield said he really did have a friend in school named Jesse, and Jesse's girlfriend was very hot, but no, he never got with her, and he has no idea where they are today. It's Rick Springfield. 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

1079. Can I just gripe about something for one moment? Have you seen the price of tomatoes? They've jumped 33% in the last 2 months. They say that's because of winter storms in Florida.

0: We can't make the traffic on 16 go away, but we can make it more tolerable. Rewind. 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
1: It's definitely feeling like summertime, topping out in the upper 80s, but feeling even stickier thanks to that humidity, even with a mixture of sunshine and clouds. A 20% chance of an afternoon scattered shower or storm will be possible. With your certified most accurate forecast, I'm meteorologist Melissa Hall.
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6: I was constantly in pain and I was losing weight. Marilyn Risch, Broxton, Georgia.
7: Marilyn was diagnosed with Crohn's disease, which is inflammation of the intestines that causes weight loss, abdominal pain, and malnutrition. Dr. William Mansour, gastroenterology.
6: I was a prisoner to the pain. 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
7: At St. Joseph's Candler, we have cutting-edge technology. 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She had infusion done that calmed down the inflammation where she could eventually have surgery to fix her stricture.
6: I felt relief the day after the surgery was done. 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
7: And that's why I choose to practice at St. Joseph's Candler.
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It's 4:03. I'm Steve McKay. I can see the finish line on a Monday afternoon. Less than an hour left in your workday. Got Rick Astley, Edwin McCain, and Mariah Carey all coming up. Right now, it's Hanson.

0: seen the YouTube video of Rick Astley doing that song with Foo Fighters? You gotta check it out. In fact, I'm gonna put it up on the Rewind 1079 Facebook page. It's awesome.
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into the 80s, 90s, and more. 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I'm Steve McKay. Thank you so much for making us a part of your afternoon. Hey, listen to this. A Domino's pizza manager in Virginia recently won the title of the world's fastest pizza maker. He made three large pies in 31 seconds. He won $5,000, a trophy, and a championship belt from Domino's. Here's what I'm wondering. How the heck do you make three large pies in 33 seconds? I'm thinking that perhaps that may be a reason why Domino's has the reputation they have, if you know what I mean.

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Rewind 107.9. I'm really excited. Weird Al Yankovic is to be at N Market Arena on Wednesday. And while that's cool and he's really talented, I'm really excited for his opening act, Puddles the Pity Party. Are you hip to Puddles? If not, you gotta check out the video. In fact, I'm gonna post a video of that as well on our Facebook page. He's unlike anything you've ever seen. Tickets are still available, by the way.

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2: A pretty good ride through town to get you started this afternoon. Reports of debris over on Augusta Road nearby Dean Forest Road. Some slight delays there in your east and westbound lanes. Also keeping an eye on congestion over towards Highway 80 westbound. Tapping the brakes there passing Dean Forest Road over towards I-95. But picking up in your westbound lanes, getting past the interstate, heading through Pooler. And also keeping eyes now over on I-516 eastbound and westbound. Tapping the brakes there in either direction between Harry S. Truman Parkway and Veterans Parkway. In either direction, those delays coming to a head around Abercorn Street. Another traffic update in minutes. I'm Zach Rizzle.
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I'm Steve McKay. A new survey posted by Global News reveals 22% of people admit to dozing off at work on a weekly basis. The last place I worked, they had what they called a quiet room. They had one of those vibrating recliner seats. I used to take 1 hour power

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1: We can get a pretty good ride throughout town now. A little bit of congestion in some areas, including on I-16 westbound. Tapping the brakes there as you're getting past I-95, exit 157, over towards Pooler Parkway, exit 155. Also keeping an eye on delays now over on Highway 80 westbound Louisville Road. Tapping the brakes there getting towards I-95, but freeing up, moving westbound through Pooler towards Pooler Parkway. Then up through Port Wentworth, delays on Augusta Road northbound, as well as Jimmy Loach Parkway westbound, getting close to I-95. Another traffic update in minutes. I'm Zach Grizzle.
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Hello there, I'm Steve. Thank you so much for making us a part of your day today. Quentin time in the 5 o'clock cafe hour just around the corner, as well as great stuff from NSYNC,

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Yeah! 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

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Good afternoon, 5:03, Quentin time. I'm Steve McKay. We survived a Monday. 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

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It's the 5 o'clock happy hour. I'm Steve McKay. I feel like such a bad pet dad. I found something out today. In fact, I'll bet you do the same thing. Veterinarians are telling us to stop doing it. I'll tell you what it is coming up in 10 minutes. 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

at Eastern Rewind 1079. It's the 5 o'clock happy hour. I'm Steve McKay. I want to ask you something. Do you FaceTime your pets when you're on vacation? Oh, come on, be honest. I know I'm not the only one. They look so cute. They tilt their head to the side when they look at you. Veterinarians are recommending that dog owners not FaceTime with their pets when they're on vacation because when they hear their owner's voice through the phone and can't locate them, it creates a sensory mismatch that triggers a form of expectation without resolution. The dog recognizes our voice and anticipates a reunion, but when that doesn't happen, it can lead to confusion and frustration. So they say, stop doing it.

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4: Some congestion now throughout town to keep an eye on. Over on I-516 westbound, slowing down there between Harry S. Truman Parkway over towards Abercorn Street, picking up speed as you continue westbound towards Veterans Parkway. Also keeping an eye now on congestion up through Port Wentworth on Augusta Road north.

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11: It's definitely feeling like summertime, topping out in the upper 80s, but feeling even stickier thanks to that humidity, even with a mixture of sunshine and clouds. A 20% chance of an afternoon scattered shower or storm will be possible. With your certified most accurate forecast, I'm meteorologist Melissa Hall.
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I'm Steve McKay. Just want to pass along this reminder. 20 days left until Father's Day. Just saying.

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1: Looking at some delays now as you're leaving town through the Chatham Parkway area. I-16 westbound slowing down passing Chatham Parkway at exit 162. Over towards Dean Forest Road, you're slowing down a tad bit passing 160. Over towards I-95 exit 157, picking up as you continue westbound. Also keeping eyes now over on delays through Port Wentworth on Augusta Road northbound, as well as Jimmy Dulwich Parkway westbound. In either case there, slowing down in your northbound and westbound lanes, getting up towards I-95. Another traffic update in minutes. I'm Zach Grizzle.
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Good evening, 604. I'm Steve McKay. Madonna, Savage Garden, Third Eye Blind, all queued up, ready to go. Right now, it's Creed. 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

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Banana water is coming. It's being positioned as the next coconut water. It's made from organic Thai bananas. It's pink, and that's from the banana skin, which is also pink. It comes in

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4: Not a bad drive as we're wrapping up your afternoon drive hours. A little bit of congestion remaining in certain spots, including I-16 westbound. Tapping the brakes there, passing Dean Forest Road, exit 160, over towards I-95 at exit 157. Freeing up as you continue westbound through Pooler there. Also keeping eyes on Abercorn Street westbound. You're tapping the brakes there, getting past Veterans Parkway. A little bit sluggish, getting towards Ogeechee Road. Another traffic update in minutes. I'm Zach Grizzle.
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14: It's definitely feeling like summertime, topping out in the upper 80s, but feeling even stickier thanks to that humidity, even with a mixture of sunshine and clouds. A 20% chance of an afternoon scattered shower or storm will be possible. With your certified most accurate forecast, I'm meteorologist Melissa Hall.
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Rewind 1079. Insiders are saying that Taylor Swift is getting freaked out about all the leaks about her wedding information. She doesn't feel like she can trust anybody. And honestly, the fact that I even know that is proof that, well, maybe she has a point there.

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1: Not a bad drive as we're wrapping up your afternoon drive hours. A little bit of congestion remaining in certain spots, including I-16 westbound. Tap on the brakes there, passing Dean Forest Road, exit 160, over towards I-95 at exit 157. Freeing up as you continue westbound through Pooler there. Also keeping eyes on Abercorn Street westbound. You're tapping the brakes there, getting past Veterans Parkway. A little bit sluggish, getting towards Ogeechee Road. Another traffic update in minutes. I'm Zach Grizzle.
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6: It's definitely feeling like summertime, topping out in the upper 80s, but feeling even stickier thanks to that humidity, even with a mixture of sunshine and clouds. A 20% chance of an afternoon scattered shower or storm will be possible. With your certified most accurate forecast, I'm meteorologist Melissa Hall.
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